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1: And we're going to have a look around and see what we can see.
2: Do you want to come with us?

0: Hi.
1: My name's Sam. It's lovely to meet you. Can you tell me a little bit about how you got involved with the show, what your role is here?
0: Well, I am one of the youth MCs for the entertainment tent. I did it yesterday alongside Dylan O'Neill. And if you look at the tent today, you'll see Sienna Young and Teal Kelly Wright. But I was originally set to be the only youth MC for last year. And unfortunately, the show was cancelled last year, like a dagger to the heart. But Tali was like, hey, we're doing the entertainment tent again this year, and we'd love to have some youth MCs just to kind of represent the youth of the Bellingen show. And so I went, yeah, that'd be great. How about we invite three more people to come and do it? Which I think was an absolutely wonderful decision, because I got to get really involved with the volunteer community of the Bellingen show yesterday. And now I get to be a civilian and see what all of the hard work's come out to be. And of course, get my face dolled up. So yeah, I think Tali just reached out to me at the end of the 2024 show and was like, hey, do you want to be a part of the Bellingen show volunteer community? And I was like, yes, I would. And so that long road has led to here, and the wonderful decision to involve youth in the entertainment and MC committee of the show.
1: That's so cool. And tell me a little bit about what exactly an MC does here.
0: Basically, an MC is just the person to kind of keep the vibes up in between all the acts and introduce and just give like a almost TLDR of who the act is, what they're going to be performing, and how they're going to be performing it. So basically just introduce, keep the vibes up, and keep the show running as smoothly as it can.
1: And I can imagine there's like a lot of impetus for you to be really hyped up and use a lot of energy. How do you maintain stamina while doing that?
0: Well, during acts and in between acts are kind of just like sitting around drinking water and being like, okay, now I can be kind of chill and tired almost. It is tiring, but it's also very, very fun to like talk to all of the acts and see what they're doing and why they're doing it, because a lot of the acts are very community-based, which is what the show is all about. So while it is very like, oh, I need to keep the energy up all the time, which is very tiring, it's also great to be involved with everybody and just see why they're doing what they're doing.
1: Absolutely. And I think the thing that you mentioned about community, it's so closely linked to the other community events around here. Like, there are so many different people and different events from Bello High School. And you are also, what's your official title again?
0: School captain.
1: You're a school captain at Bello High, as is Dylan. So tell me a little bit about why it's important. Why do you think it's important to link into youth-oriented things with the Bello show and also Bello High School?
0: Well, our captaincy team this year, which is about 7-8 people, including me and Dylan, is the school captains, and we've got vice captains and prefects alongside that. We were discussing at one of our meetings earlier this year, we really need to get involved with the Bellingen community and the larger Bellingen community in general, because while being like the figureheads almost of the school is great and all, it's not really that like significant if we're not branching out into the community and kind of just like acknowledging that while we are part of the school is part of the community, and we need to give back to that thing that gives us the opportunity to kind of, because we do a lot of speeches at school, me and Dylan have started doing speeches around the area. Like I did an address for the Anzac parade at the Anzac Day service on Bellingen. And I think that was an absolutely wonderful opportunity. And just like this is for me and Dylan to just kind of give back to the community that has given us the opportunity to kind of come forth and be school captains, basically, yeah.
1: And so much of it is about giving back, and that's so much of what the Bellingen show is about. It's about giving back to the community that we're all a part of. I lost my train of thought. 5 seconds. It's important to give back to the community, as I mentioned. And this is just the start. This is the biggest Bellingen show in a long time, especially since last year was cancelled. But I know, dagger to the heart. But why do you think, what do you want moving forward? What do you hope for moving forward in terms of youth in the Bellingen show? What kind of improvements do you want to see made?
0: Well, I think the entertainment tent being hosted by youth MCs and the actual Mongrel Dog Show being hosted by a youth MC as well is an absolutely wonderful step to really involving the youth within the committee. And if you look over there, if the camera can catch it, is the chill out tents of Bellingen High School Spark. And there's, I think, the Bellingen Scouts organizing a lot of things. So I think so far the show definitely has come a far way in involving the youth. And I know that was one of Tali's greatest, like, I want to involve the youth in this show, in this community way more. And I think she's really succeeded in that. And I think just involving the youth as MCs, as stall hosts, as just doing everything and involved with the show that's already been done, and just adding that extra step of having youth come forth and be like doing speeches, introducing people, et cetera, et cetera. I think while it definitely has come a far way, there's a few more steps that we could take to involve the youth community into the actual Bellington show. And just generally, it's been great so far. And I think if we keep this going, it could get even better.
1: I agree. Thank you so much for stopping to speak with me, Arlo.
0: Of course. Thank you so much for interviewing me.

0: Hi, my name's Sam. Do you guys want to give like a little introduction to yourselves individually as well as the band you're part of?
1: Sure.
2: I might go first. I brought my mates Ben and then Alex along today to play as with my, I guess you'd call it,
3: my alias.
2: Yeah, it's my alias. I'm called B Virgo on Spotify and all the socials, and I've been, I guess, making music here in town at the Youth Hub for, I'd say, 12 months now. And, just finally got a good discography of music to play along to, and we chucked a few covers in there as well. So, for the past couple of weeks, we've just been jamming and trying to get this thing to happen.
0: And how would you guys describe the sound of your music? What are your major inspirations and things like that?
2: Good question.
4: I hear a lot of Steve Lacy and alternative R&B, alt-rock influences, Mac DeMarco vibes, a lot of flange and chorus, a lot of vocal layering. Yeah, Dominic Fike and whatnot, kind of those influences. Like, that's what I hear when I hear your music.
2: Yeah. All those artists that you mentioned, I do take a lot of. I kind of pick and choose different sounds. I did a Childish Gambino cover, a Mac DeMarco cover, and a Childish Gambino cover, a Mac DeMarco cover, and a what was it? Dominic

0: It's mainly just music at the moment, just what I'm most passionate, but still like a lot of other things too, yeah.
1: What about you?
2: Yeah, I'm also a very keen muso, been involved in music since I was 16, pretty much just obsessed with guitar and then carried on to production on GarageBand and whatnot on a similar path that Brian's on, but a little bit prior. Art and photography is really a bit of a passion too. I'm sort of a got my fingers in multiple pies, like Ryan, you know, in multiple creative pies, you know, a bit of art, bit of photography, a bit of
3: creative pie.
2: It's good. It's really good. Yeah, yeah.
1: And what do you think the benefit is of having multiple different mediums through which you can express yourself?
4: For me, it's just having full creative control. Like, if I'm in a band, I feel like I don't have full creative control over what lyrics, what sound. And if I do it all myself, and that's including like the visuals, the art, like I do all my album covers, I just feel like I can put exactly what I want out there without anyone else tampering with it. Not that it's a bad thing, but it's just what's working for me at the moment.
2: Beautiful form of expression. An amazing form of expression, yeah. Very good. Very, very skilled and just a great outlet. I reckon if everybody could experience that kind of creative freedom at least once in their life, they'd be obsessed too. Yeah.
1: And that creative freedom, I think, is something that's so important, particularly in regional communities where there aren't always as many, like, obvious things to do, and that creative expression is really important for connecting with other people as well. You're also in another band that I've interviewed you before. You're in Crown Street.
3: Crown Street, the band.
1: Yeah. What's that like? Because Crown Street has a very different sound than this group.
0: Honestly, like, I created Crown Street. Not I, but, like, we created Crown Street. Just, like, playing songs that we like. And I just want to get out there as much as I can. So I'm doing drums for Brian as well, Be Virgo. So if I just do as much as I can, that's what I like.
1: Awesome. Well, it's lovely to meet you guys, and I hope you have a great rest of your day.
3: Thank you very much.

0: Hi, I'm Elijah with the youth media team in 2BBB Bellingen. This is Aaron, and you do what do you do at the show?
1: I do blacksmithing at this show here today.
0: How did you get into blacksmithing?
1: Well, it started by watching Vikings at a young age, and I got really into this whole Viking medieval stuff. And then I saw Colin at one of the Bellingen markets, and I thought I should give him a ask if he does any teaching. And then lockdown happened, and I started doing homeschooling, and I put in with my homeschooling routine like every week. I went down once a week, and just went from there. I got better and better, and just built my own forge, my own anvil, and everything at home, and I just become sort of a side hustle and a passion.
0: Is this a dangerous hobby? Is there any risks involved that you might have experienced?
1: Burning myself is probably a pretty big risk, I guess. Also, cutting yourself actually happens a couple of times, but burning. I've had a couple of decent burns, and definitely, I kind of saw it, but I didn't realise it'd be such a on-edge thing. So yeah, gloves. Gloves are very important.
0: How hot does the forge get for the burns?
1: Oh, well, this is 12,000. So, sorry, yeah, 1,200 this one is. So the coke forges get way hotter, so they'll get to about, what is it, 3,000 maybe a little less. It really depends. But this one here, we've just measured at 1,200 degrees at the moment. This is just the gas forge. So you don't really want to get caught in that heat.
0: No, I imagine that will give you at least serious burns.
1: Yeah, probably just a wee bit, maybe just a tiny little bit. You might get a little hurt. Anyway, I've just grown from that, and I'm trying to get into different types of the blacksmithing because there's just so many things that can go. There's just so many different paths. You just like metal work, then you go copper work, then you got just tool work. It just keeps going, and it's just great. You're just always learning.
0: Yeah, there's always something new to learn with that.
1: Absolutely. Like, I mean, I've just learned how to do rose petal. Rose, I made a rose for Mother's Day today, which is, I don't know, it kind of, I just had an idea. So yeah, and I'll probably make another one for my girlfriend, and yeah, it'll be good. So yeah.
0: Well, thank you for coming and interviewing, or having an interview with me today, Aaron. And I hope you have a good time with the rest of the show.
1: Yeah, you too, man. Have a splendid time. And thank you for the chat.

0: Lily from the True Triple B Youth Media Team, and I'm here with one of the lovely entries in the Fashions on the Field. Could you introduce yourself, please?
1: Hi, I'm Rihanna Morrissey, and this is my horse Switch, or Rainbow's Reach Sundancer.
0: Oh, it's fantastic. So you guys are entering into the Fashions of the Field. Was there an inspiration with the look you're going for?
1: Look, to be honest, no. It's just my old formal dress, and I thought it looked pretty on her. Sorry.
0: Well, it definitely looks very pretty. So is this your first year at the show, or how long have you been coming?
1: We've been competing for a while, but it's our first time trying Fashions in the Field, so it'll be good. Yeah.
0: Yes. Did you grow up in this sort of industry, or is it new to you?
1: I actually did grow up in the horse industry. My family members, my auntie and my uncle, they had all their own horses in Lord of the Rings and The Saddle Club and all those kinds of movies. So I've just always loved them and been around them, and then I got into myself. So, yeah.
0: That is so cool, your horse being in The Lord of the Rings. That is crazy. Were you in that experience or just relatives?
1: Just the relatives.
0: That's all right. So tell me, are you excited, a little bit nervous about the competition?
1: I'm very excited, but also very nervous because, like I said, it's my first one. So we'll just give it a go and see how it goes.
0: Yes. Well, I think you both look amazing. What kind of prep did you need to do for Switch?
1: For her prep, we sort of just do her eye makeup with the black and the clear. We do a lot of braiding the night before. So that's the rosettes in her mane. We black the hooves, do some white on the legs, and that's pretty much it.
0: That sounds great. Has she been a bit of trouble today, or is she well behaved?
1: She's actually been very well behaved, so I've been quite happy with her.
0: Fantastic. I wish you both the best of luck. Well done. Good luck.
1: Thank you so much. Thank you.

0: Hi, my name's Sam. Nice to meet you.
1: Hello, Sam. I'm Tully Gibson.
2: Hey, Sam. I'm Hugh.
0: Nice to meet you guys. And tell me, what is it exactly that you're holding right now?
1: We are holding the Bellingen River Agriculture Society Scholarship for youth, 2026.
0: Cool. And how did you guys go about applying for these?
2: It was through school. My ag teacher actually told me about it. So, she just gave me the application and I filled it out and sent it through, and then they got back to me about an interview. And then, I think it was last week and we had to come in for interviews, and then we heard on Wednesday about the results. So, that was great.
0: Cool. What about you?
1: My process was quite similar. I found out through my ag teacher and filled out the form through my emails and came in for a 15-minute interview. The process was quite simple. The atmosphere was really comfortable and it was not an unstructured interview, so it was really easy to have a good, nice, open conversation with the board, and they were all really lovely, so it was a great opportunity.
0: That's so cool. And what do you think you want to use this scholarship for? What exactly does it grant you, and what do you want to use it for?
2: Well, for me personally, it'll be after I finish year 12 next year, starting an apprenticeship. So the money that I'll get will go towards tools for an apprenticeship or anything in relation to that to help me get started with that. And hopefully that helps me get started and does what I need it to do. So that's all.
1: For me, this scholarship would go towards, I'm planning on becoming a high school ag teacher. So I'm going to pursue a Bachelor of Agriculture, then a Master's of Teaching. And so, that's where all the funding will be going for me and support me financially. And this scholarship, it's really keeps you connected with the Bellingen Show and brings about a bigger purpose in the community and connects you. And I've met so many lovely people through this, and they have such a tight-knit group, and it's really lovely to see that sort of spirit within the community.
0: And I can imagine it's really nice to see the community, because you guys are the first recipients of these awards, so it's really nice to see the community valuing the things that you're interested. And so often we see in smaller communities that young people's interests kind of fall by the wayside. Why do you think it's important to invest in young people's interests?
2: I think especially in agriculture, it kind of gets overlooked in the younger generations. Not as many people want to get into it or know about it, so like something like this really gets it out there in the community, especially it being the first year. Hopefully next year there's more people apply for it and it's a bit more of a competition, so it's get more people into it and engaged in it would be really good to see. So
1: I've never seen anything really like this before, and it's really great to see the community give back and support the agricultural industry, and we need all the help we can get, and young people, and so it's really great to see.
0: And being people who are part of the community, what do you hope, this is just the start for valuing young people's endeavours in the agricultural community in Bellow, what do you hope down the line, what is the ideal thing and the ideal expression of value that you hope Bellow has in years to come?
2: Well, I mean, it's unfortunately a dying industry, I suppose. So hopefully this can encourage kids our age with possible similar interests to get amongst it and give it a crack themselves, would be really good. Or also a booster for the show as well. That could draw people in, more sponsors maybe. It might be a bit bigger money pool next year or something. That'd also be very helpful. Any kind of funds to anyone our age going into the similar thing is a big, big help for everything. So, I suppose just getting more people knowing about it, and that'd really help.
0: Raising awareness is important,
1: I find it really great to see this vision really come to life through this scholarship, and really see the support and how the community backs up young people and promotes the agricultural industry, because not many people might be aware of the sorts of careers that come with agriculture, the science sides, the more forensic sort of sides, and the herb sides and everything. So it's really great to see all the career paths really shine through and promote this career paths for young people.
0: And it's so important. So thank you guys for stopping and chatting with us today. Have a good one.

0: Hey everyone, my name's Brock Wiley. I'm here at the Bellingen River Agricultural Show. We're here with Terry, he's one of our committee members here. Terry has brought a new function to the show in the past recent years, the Young Farmers Challenge. Terry, do you want to tell us a bit about the Farmers Challenge?
1: Yeah, look, everyone seems to get confused about this. You don't have to be a farmer to be in the Young Farmers Challenge, you know. All you need is a little bit of life skills. Can you chop a block of wood? Can you throw a gumboot into a barrel? Can you identify what poo is that? What scat is that? You know, exactly. So they're not really hard challenges, but everyone sort of goes, oh, I'm not a farmer, so I can't go in it. Or I'm 18 to 35-year-old, and I'm really shy, and I don't want anyone to see me being a dude. Be a dude. Well, it's good fun. But the thing what amazes me is Coffs Toyota and Warren Week have also put up some really lovely money this year. And first prize is $400 for the Young Farmers Challenge. So four people in a team, that's $100 a person.
0: Jeez, that's better than when I competed a couple of years back, Terry.
1: There's a second and a third prize still as well. I'm not going to tell you how much there is, but there's a lot of money. There's a lot of money involved. So, but it's also a fun vibe event. Mm. I get really pumped, and I sit there all year figuring out my challenges, going, oh, what am I going
0: to do? And I hear that this year it's not just the Young Farmers Challenge. We've got a partner carrying competition as well. You want to give us a bit of a rundown on that?
1: Yeah, that's been an annual one for a while now. And it actually, the winners of the partner carry, so it's your partner has to be over 45 kilos. And you can partner either way, male, female, female, male, whatever you want to do. You go through a 100-metre course, over hay bales, this and that. Mm. If you win this round, we will sponsor you to go to Singleton to run the next round, which is the Australian Championship. And if you place or place well in that, you could go to Norway.
0: Jesus. All the way over to Norway.
1: That's where they do the annual partner carrying competition. They get really seriously into it.
0: Yeah. I didn't know it was that something that serious.
1: It's really big.
0: Amazing.
1: The new one we've had this year is we started a junior young farmer challenge. Now, we just had that run before. That's 12 to 18-year-old, where the young farmer challenge is 18 to 35, I'm sorry. I'm in the middle of it, so I'm just a bit pumped. So the 12 to 18-year-old were hilarious. They were the funniest kids I've seen, so it's been really good. So,
0: easy. Yeah. Wonderful, Terry. Well, thank you very much, mate.
1: Thanks.
0: We'll let you get back to it. See you, mate. Have a good one.
1: See you, guys.
0: See you, guys.

0: Hello, lovely to meet you. My name's Sam.
1: Oh, hello, Sam. My name is Adam.
0: And Adam, tell us what it is you do and what you're doing here today.
1: Well, what I do is I do a lot of interviewing, much like yourself right now. But I'm also the artistic director of the Bellingen Readers and Writers Festival. And today I am an official show announcer. So I get to wander around and tell everybody what a wonderful day it is and what a fantastic event.
0: Tell us a little bit about the artistic director of the Readers and Writers Festival to Bellingen Show MC pipeline. How does that work?
1: I suppose the pipeline would be being familiar behind a microphone, really, and being able to find what it is about an event that makes it unique, but also, more importantly, probably what it is about an audience or a community that makes it distinct. One of the things that I love about living in Bellingen and in the Mid-North Coast is that the community that you find here and the audiences who go to events like the Writers' Festival or the people who come along to the show, they're here because they want to have a good time and they want to be entertained, but they also want to feel like they have a sense of ownership and they're contributing to something which is this really great celebration of what it is to live in this kind of a region, this kind of a community, this kind of a creative space.
0: And as the artistic director of the Bellingen Writers Festival, how would you say that this vision and this like intent, how do you try and manifest that in the lineups that you create and the way that you craft the show?
1: I mean, it's an interesting question because with something like the Writers Festival, you want to listen to what the community wants, but you're also a little bit at the mercy of casting a really wide net at all of the wishlist authors that you really want to have come along and seeing who has the time or who has the interest of coming along. And the great thing about the Writers Festival is that over the years it's gotten bigger and bigger and there are more moving parts to it now, and we have things like the Fringe Festival, which is the free side of things to try and encourage more of the community to come along. And you try to find conversations or events or just ways of approaching and exploring ideas that haven't quite been told that way before. The thing that I always like is I want people to come along to any sort of event, be it a regional show like the Bellingen Show, like the Readers and Writers Festival, even if, you know, people who go to music events like River Sounds, you want it to be something that you couldn't just go to YouTube and see this same sort of thing happen somewhere else. You want to make it unique and memorable to us.
0: Totally. And I feel like the stories that comprise a community and that are prevalent within a community really are important to reflect in the media and the lineups and the acts that come in the Writers' Festival and in shows like the Bellingen Show. How do you make sure that those stories that locals value are reflected in the lineups that come in the Writers' Festival?
1: I think it's a very important part of any kind of event like this that is community focused. A Writers' Festival is a community's opportunity to have a conversation with itself. It doesn't matter who you have coming along, the conversations that get generated there are ways for the audience, for the people who live in this area, to explore these things and to talk about issues at large, issues in the world, but also issues that are in the community. And you have things like our Fringe Festival, which is very much focused on local talent. Like both at the Writers' Festival and at the show today, we had the Badabang Bari dancers. You want to find ways of, here are people who are expressing either parts of their cultural identity, their intellectual pursuits, or even just their hobbies. Finding ways of coming together and showing that to other people and making sure that there is access for local people to come along and just watch but be participants is hugely important. And that sort of happens behind the scenes as well. And what a lot of people might not be that familiar with is the huge role that volunteers have at, you know, the Writers' Festival and the show. So many events, and not even the big scale things, just things that happen, you know, monthly or weekly around Bellingen and or the Bellingen Shire, that are volunteer run. Without that kind of community input, like people who are your neighbours and friends directly trying to get these events off the ground, you know, we'd be looking at a very different township, a very different shire.
0: speaking from experience, what kind of things do you see volunteers doing that you feel like doesn't quite get a shout out as much as it should?
1: Ooh, I mean, that's some level of volunteerism is very public facing. And so you'll see people who are, you know, they might be down at a local market out the front with, you know, buckets raising money for something. But the unglamorous side of things is usually the admin. It's your IT people. It's the people who are there doing all of the scheduling, doing all sorts of travel things. Like I know the Balanchine Show, for instance, this year has the shuttle, the buses that they're running, which is a huge thing and opens it up to so many other people being able to come along. But people don't really think about that. Actually takes quite a bit of organizing to get it off the ground. And so there's all manner of aspects to any kind of large event that you just forget would be an issue, or you kind of take it for granted, because if something's really convenient, that's kind of what you want. You don't want the audience to think like, oh, how did they pull that off? It's that great rabbit out of the hat thing. You just want them to enjoy the experience. And if you're doing your job well, it's like, oh, well, they don't need to worry about how tricky it was to do. But people put a lot of time and energy into these things. And we're probably about to get run over by a giant toy train, I expect. So I feel this is probably the prophecy is coming to be fulfilled. Death by Thomas. I knew this was going to happen.
0: You know what? I think we might be okay for now. But that was a close call.
1: It was a close call.
0: The number of times I've almost died today has been really interesting.
1: You're holding yourself together very well.
0: Thank you.
1: A lesser person would have folded under such intense rail pressure, but you're doing all right.
0: You know, early today I turned around and I saw Thomas right behind me and I thought, this is it. And I'm still around today. So you know what? Nothing can faze me, I think.
1: This is true. Ain't nothing going to break your stride. If you can survive like sudden Thomas the Tank Engine nightmares, really, you're primed for a life of adventure.
0: Absolutely, absolutely. Well, it's been lovely speaking with you, Adam.
1: It's been lovely speaking with you, but I would give a particular shout out to yourself, because I think that the youth media team here is such a fantastic initiative to kind of, you know, get a whole range of people interested in how these shows operate, how events happen. But also, you're about to be off to the Auckland Writers Festival. A headline guest, you're going to be up there on stage with Jacinda Ardern, I'm told, which is an incredible achievement for somebody so young. I don't know how you managed to pull that off, but I am very impressed.
0: I look forward to speaking with Jacinda Ardern, yes. Thank you so much. It's been lovely.

0: David Cameron. Queensland police are appealing for any information as they investigate the disappearance of a young mother in the state's southeast. 30-year-old Yana Armstrong was last seen at her Toowoomba home on Tuesday. Her car was found in the middle of a street nearby, while her four-month-old baby was located at home. Detective Acting Inspector Brian Collins says the circumstances are concerning.
1: We are treating it very, very alarming that a 30-year-old female with a four-month-old child disappears overnight and the car's left the way in which it was. So, yeah, we are suspicious of the way in which she is disappeared.
0: A deadly bird flu strain has been discovered in a native seabird for the first time, sparking fears it could trigger a wildlife emergency. Testing detected the H5N1 strain in a greater crested tern discovered at Robe in South Australia. Authorities believe it may have come into contact with a sick migratory bird. Federal Agriculture Minister Julie Collins says the risk to humans remains low.
2: We are working closely with the South Australian Government in terms of their enhanced surveillance. They have already increased their surveillance and they still have quite healthy populations of Australian seabirds and they have not detected any mass mortalities.
0: A delegation from Qatar has travelled to Iran in the latest attempt to salvage the fragile deal between the US and Iran after an escalation in hostilities this week. In his latest comments, President Donald Trump has said that the US has agreed to a request from Tehran to continue talks, but that the ceasefire is over. A Serbian man has reportedly been partially sucked out of the window of a Boeing 737 shortly after takeoff. Reports say the man was sucked out of the opening head first as far as his shoulders. His wife is said to have helped stop him being pulled out altogether by holding onto him for 5 minutes. The BBC's Theo Leggett has more details.
3: The aircraft, an 18-year-old Boeing 737, was a few minutes into an early morning flight from Thessaloniki to Memmingen when the incident happened. Ryanair say a window became dislodged. Media reports quote witnesses describing a loud bang before the window shattered and oxygen masks dropped down. A 61-year-old Serbian man is reported to have been partially sucked out of the plane, although he was restrained by his seatbelt. Ryanair has not commented on the cause of the incident, although local reports claim it was due to debris from a damaged engine striking the window.
0: British police have begun a murder investigation into the death of a former government minister and TV personality Anne Widdecombe. The 78-year-old's body was found at her home in southwest England on Thursday with serious injuries. A 26-year-old man has been arrested. Assistant Chief Constable Matt Longman of Devon and Cornwall Police has given more details.
4: While we work closely with our partners and have consulted counter-terrorism policing as part of our initial inquiries, the incident is not being treated as terrorism. This is an extremely tragic incident. Our thoughts are very much with the family and friends of Miss Widdecombe.
0: Sport and in tennis, defending Wimbledon men's champion Jannik Sinner is through to the men's singles final after a convincing win over Novak Djokovic. The Italian won in straight sets. He'll now face Germany's Alexander Zverev. In the NRL, Warriors thumped West's Tigers 32-6. In the AFL, Collingwood have kicked the final two goals of the match to defeat North Melbourne by 4.
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is right. You're on 2 Triple BFM, broadcasting from the mountains to the sea. We are broadcasting today from beautiful Bellingen. I mean, what a day. It's winter, but if you look out the door, it is sunny and perfect. Of course, it is the 11th, which, of course, means it is NAIDOC week. And this NAIDOC week, they're celebrating 50 years of Deadly. For 5 years and 5 decades, NAIDOC week has celebrated the voices of communities. Steady, unapologetic and proud. And each year its themes have called for truth, celebrated culture, honoured resistance and reminded the nation of who we are. Of course, this year's theme, 50 Years of Deadly, marks a milestone. It's a tribute to the people who built this movement, the elders who stood firm, and the organisers who made the space, the artists who turned the resistance into expression, and the communities who keep showing up year after year. Of course, NAIDOC has always been more than a week. It's a platform, a protest, a celebration, and a statement of survival. So we haven't got an interview for you all today, but we're going to be playing First Nations music for the whole hour, so please enjoy it. I'm going to start you off with a pretty great track. Selv, of course, is a dynamic Australian six-piece alt-rock band blending a bit of indie rock, pop and psychedelia. Now, it's led by proud Jabir Jabir frontman Loki Little. The band made history by recording their sophomore album at Abbey Road Studios, making it their first full-length LP by an Aboriginal artist recorded there. That's pretty crazy stuff, and it's pretty cool. It's so great that Australian music is making waves, especially in the First Nations community. This is Run Boy One by Selv. Please enjoy. We'll be back very, very soon.

Louis, in order. So my problems, they disappear for a second. Then they call back. Don't bite the hand that feeds you if your pockets can't afford that. No window shopping, I don't look at tags when I need

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Good afternoon. You are on 2BBFM. Thanks for hanging out with me on your Saturday afternoon. Of course, we've got some amazing music lined up for you today. Of course, it is all First Nations and Aussie music, so please enjoy the vibe that we've got going today. Of course, you just heard a bit of Dan Sultan. What a great start to the show. I'm going to put on a bit of Emma Donovan now. This is Take Me to the River. It's a fairly new release and it's so good. Hey, text in the weekend, Goss. 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My name is Teal. This is Take Me to the River.

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Thanks for hanging out with me on your Saturday afternoon. Of course, it is 12:45 PM. Hope you are all having an amazing Saturday. Of course you are. 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Got some amazing Australian hits coming up for you very, very soon. Hopefully you've enjoyed the show so far. Of course, we're going to take the next road with the Bends by Velvet Trip. What an amazing song, absolutely dominating charts. Have a listen. You're on 2BBFM.

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4: 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My name is Teal. Thanks so much for hanging out with me on your Saturday afternoon. Of course, I'm going to leave it there with this final song. It's a pretty amazing hit, and I think it needs no introduction, but we are live 12 to 1 every Saturday. I'll see you next week. 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

I wish to acknowledge the Gumbengia people, who are the traditional custodians of the land we are gathered on today. I would like to give my respect to the elders past, present and emerging, and extend that respect to all Aboriginal people here with us today.

Dolphins! Telepathy! Mexico! Anything goes, so head over to the Wheel Pile Island Facebook page and make a suggestion now! All right, let's head into the cave and see what the theme is for this week's show. Take it over.

To Triple B Studios in Bellingen, New South Wales. I saw the donkey with the human bum again today on the way in. But you know what? Someone, perhaps a donkey, has stopped shaving the donkey's bum. I can happily announce that the donkey's bum now has a good coverage of fur and no longer looks human. I thought this might be the case last week, but there was still a light stubble. But this week, it's a definite. Nature is back to normal, and we can all get back to our normal, natural lives. Shave donkey bums, not a fan. Anyway, each week we spin a wheel to choose a musical theme for the next week's show. Last week was evil, and this week, to balance the scales, listen to the music. It's the opposite of evil.

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1: Right at the top there, we had Men at Work with Be Good Johnny, then Me First and the Gimme Gimmes with Only the Good Die Young. That is a Billy Joel song. And the right there at the end, the Clingers with Gonna Have a Good Time. Another good one. Hey, the text line is back up and working, 0472 505 875. It's nice to have that going again. It is, I mean, it is great to have the studio back all to myself. Yeah, I mean, to us. I haven't forgotten you two, BBB. How was your week? Oh. Yeah. Yeah, I keep telling you to stop frequenting those places. It's sort of creepy. Remember the last time you had all that oil crap gumming up your motors? Ugh. And the freaks you bring home. It is gross. You go there for the articles? I don't think they have articles in an exotic appliance store / dance club, if that's what we're going to call it. Yeah, it's too late to change your answer. Huh? What? What did you say? What do you mean we have a guest up next? Since when? I say who the guests are.
2: Good morning. Or no.

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0: Man, that Roland Gift has a voice. I don't care how many ads or how many times I hear that song played, it is still a cracking song. So at the top there, we had Super Organism with It's All Good, then Gorillaz with Feel Good Inc., and finally there, Fine Young Cannibals with Good Thing. You're listening to Wheel Pylon, coming to you from the Cauliflower Cathedral, the 2BBB studios here in Ballingen, New South Wales. Each week, my little buddy 2BBB, that's him there, him and I, we spin a wheel to choose a musical theme. Spin a wheel to choose a musical theme for the next week's show. This week's show theme is good. Okay, so in the studio this week, again, we have someone, we have some guests, and at the moment we have someone calling himself The Mighty. Is that right, The Mighty? You're called The Mighty?
1: Correct, my dapper chum. Brains as well as good looks, eh? I love that ensemble you're sporting. Very chic.
0: Thanks. I just threw this stuff on.
1: Right. Now, I wanted to come on to your wonderful and important show today to talk to you and your discerning listeners about a scourge that has invaded the, dare I say, hallowed ground of the Bellingen, Dorigo and Yeronga areas, namely... Evil Fest.
0: We try to make the show important. It's nice to hear somebody actually say that.
1: Evil Fest is not a festival that you all the good people here at 2BBB FM want to be getting into bed with, as they say.
0: Right.
1: That way lies only darkness, unfulfillment, and an assortment of nasty STDs.
0: Have you listened to many of our past episodes? Which ones did you think were the most important?
1: Evil Fest and the individual known as the Terror will bring this area to its knees, if we allow them free rein, that is.
0: I doubt the Terror can bring anyone to their knees. I mean, the guy dresses in a big stupid seagull costume. Nobody's taking that seriously.
1: Oh, don't let him fool you. The Terror has been on Unicorp's most wanted list for years. He is most able and insidious.
0: Unicorp? Did you mean unicorn?
1: No, Unicorp. The United Nations International Consortium of Righteous Peoples. Unicorp.
0: It just feels like you're one letter away from unicorn, and maybe unicorn would be...
1: A unicorn is a fictional pony with a horn on its head. Yep. Unicorns aren't real, my friend. Unicorns do not exist.
0: Yeah, I know unicorns don't exist, but the name...
1: My point is, Unicorp is an organization of heroic personalities that was formed to stand up against injustice, to fight for liberty, peace, and for good. Have an evil problem that needs equalizing? Who are you going to call? With great power comes great responsibility. Look up into the sky. It's a bird. It's a plane. No. It's Unicorp. Unileague, assemble!
0: Easy.
1: I have made the call, and it will have reached the ears of my fellow Unicorp comrades, and they will respond. Prepare, listeners. The Unileague will be here at any moment.
0: You mean those people out in the foyer? The ones dressed like some sort of flying bug and the one with a fin on her head?
1: You mean Natman and Spartalina. Two of the Unileague. But there are more.
0: Well, talking to anyone who invades the studio seems to be what we're doing now, really. But it seems to be a slippery slope. But look, I guess we'll have a chat to a couple of them. But first... some more songs.

0: Okay, so at the top there we had David Bowie with God Knows I'm Good, then the Beach Boys with Good Vibrations, and finally there, the Arctic Monkeys with I Bet You Look Good on the Dance Floor. Okay, so we're joined in the studio now by a second member of the Uni League, a group professing to represent Unicorp, the United Nations International Consortium of Righteous Peoples. Feels like there's too many words in there. Yes, they know unicorn would have been a better name, but they went with Unicorp instead. Now, sitting across from me is a gentleman in a sort of, how would I describe that, a sort of carapace made up of what looks, it looks like spongy jigsaw-shaped floor mats. Okay. Your name is?
1: I'm Natman.
0: All right, Natman. So you're supposed to be what, a giant gnat, a midgie, or something like that?
1: Where is the terror?
0: Well, take it down a level, Natman, actually a few levels.
1: Sorry.
0: Better. So that vehicle parked out the front, the Datsun with the translucent wings on the sides and the antenna.
1: The Natmobile. I also have a Natcopter, a Natboat, and a Natcomputer.
0: And a Nat cave?
1: No. Gnats grow in organic matter like leaf litter. I have a Nat compost bin. It's nice. It's cozy.
0: Sounds great.
1: It is. Where is the terror?
0: Okay, this is your final warning. Cut that shouting crap out.
1: Sorry.
0: So your superpower is being rich enough to buy Nat-themed vehicles, yeah?
1: Yes. Well, it was, but I made some, shall we say, not great choices.
0: Mm-hmm. Okay.
1: When it came to Bitcoin.
0: Ooh, hence the floor mat costume.
1: Yes.
0: And the cheap antennae with the stars on it.
1: Yes.
0: And the balaclava that has Limp Bizkit written on it.
1: Well, I like Limp Bizkit. Where is the terror?
0: No.

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1: Do you need to turn a frog into a prince?
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1: Sponsors of 2BBB.

0: Okay, at the top there we had Ella Fitzgerald and Oscar Peterson with Goody Goody. Then Devo with That's Good. And finally there, Cat Power with Good Women, Good Woman. Sorry. You're listening to Will Pyland coming to you from the Cauliflower Cathedral, the 2BBB studios in Ballinger, New South Wales. I'm Filthy the Bear, and each week, myself and my little friend 2BBB spin a wheel to... Finished. You done? We spin a wheel to choose a musical theme for the next week's show. This week's theme is good. Now, in the studio, we have another member of the Uni League. They've come in today to speak up against Evil Fest, which you might remember was held in Ballingen a couple of weeks ago. They see Evil Fest as a threat to the area. Their statement reads here. Okay, would you like to introduce yourself, please?
1: I'm known as the Shaft.
0: The Shaft? Why the Shaft?
1: I am an archer beyond compare, a marksman of the highest caliber, and I named myself after the long straight part of an arrow, the Shaft. Step aside, evildoers, the Shaft is coming.
0: Don't say that, please.
1: Well, it's my catchphrase, the Shaft is coming.
0: Please stop. This is a family show, so you shoot arrows for justice. Evil pops up somewhere and you just shoot it in the face with an arrow, yeah?
1: That's right.
0: That's pretty violent. So like a shoplifter?
1: Arrow.
0: Mugger?
1: Arrow.
0: Tax avoidance?
1: Arrow. Look, it's all arrows. I shoot arrows at people. It isn't pretty, but it is what it is. And I do it right. I shoot arrows at people. The arrows stick into them or sometimes pass through them. Oof. But it's always an arrow. I shoot arrows.
0: And the tights, what purpose do they serve?
1: Do not mock me, radio man. I am the Shaft, and the Shaft is coming.

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0: Teddy bear biscuits are really Moorish. That wasn't supposed to happen. Yeah, teddy bear biscuits are really Moorish. I bought some in today and I don't know if it's going to be left by the time I finish. Anyway, the first song there we played was European Toys with Good Times. Second. Song after that was La Tigre with Très Bien. Very good in French. And then finally there from Melbourne, Kirsty Stegwazi. Great little song. A Good Day. So in the studio right now, we have another guest from the Uni League. Your, what is it here? It says here, your Spartalina. Is that right?
1: That's right. Although my full title is Spartalina, powerful ancient princess of Sparta. The lightning that strikes the heart of evil. The thunder that roars at the vile. The tidal wave that washes away the villainous scourge.
0: Keeps going.
1: Last monarch of a proud people.
0: You're the last monarch. Why not Queen Spartalina?
1: Nah, the queen is mi matera.
0: Oh, so your mother is still around?
1: Nah, she died when I was five.
0: Okay.
1: 1,790 years ago.
0: Whoa.
1: Diphtheria. Very nasty. A lot of people died from diphtheria back then.
0: Right, so you're the queen now then, yeah?
1: Nah, I'd rather not. Queens are generally old people. I, as you can clearly see, am young and vital.
0: You're 1,795 years old. You just...
1: But I don't look a day over 21.
0: I'd say 30. You could pass for 30.
1: How dare you? I'll have you know I am 28 years old. 30? How rude.
0: Wait. 28? I thought you were an ancient spot.
1: Yeah, well... Oh, I meant 28 in dog years. Yeah, that's it. 28 in dog years is 1,795 human years.
0: No, I'm pretty sure it's not.
1: Oh, with the next song.
0: Wait, the guests don't do that. I decide when...
1: Push
0: the
1: little bottle... Push... No,
0: I have
1: to
0: do it again.
1: Push the button, you small metal malaka, or I'll make a Slovakia out of your face.

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0: videos here in Bellinger, New South Wales. Each week, my little friend TB, baby, and I, we spin a wheel to choose a musical theme for the next week's show. This week's theme is good. We also have guests from UniLeague, a seemingly militant, I'm just going to say it, seemingly militant arm of something called Unicorp. The United Nations International Consortium of Righteous Pricks. People! Sorry, I meant people. And right now in the studio we have, what's your name?
1: Yeah, I'm Dave from Jim's Heroics.
0: What, your name's Dave? No secret code name or anything like that, just Dave?
1: Well, I think Jim's Heroics speaks for itself. Jim's has decades of proven track record behind it as a brand.
0: Jim's.
1: You hear Jim's, you hear quality.
0: Uh-huh.
1: It's not just mowing anymore. Jim's has now moved into cleaning, dog washing, tree lopping, mining, banking, human cloning, and Heroics.
0: Okay, well, Jim's isn't technically a sponsor of 2BBB, so I shouldn't really be talking.
1: It's fine. I checked it out with the people at Jim's lawyers, and they said it's not a problem.
0: Well, maybe not for you, but the station isn't into giving away free advertising. I'm sorry, but you're going to have to leave, buddy.
1: No, I'm not going anywhere.
0: Yes, you are. Come on. Out. Out. Security. Security. Come in.
1: Security? You mean the lads from Jim's Security that you've employed to guard the station? They won't lift a finger against me.
0: What?
1: You anti-Jimite.
0: I'm not a
1: dirty anti-Jimite.
0: No, I'm not. I don't even know what that is. What?
1: Yes, you are. I know your type. Soon you'll be saying we should have our own schools.
0: Do you have your own schools? Next.

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Okay, at the top there we had Stereo Total from Berlin with their song Du bist gut zu Wurgen, which means you are good to... up next after that was Nick Kershaw with Wouldn't It Be Good, and finally there we had Tom Waits with A Good Man Is Hard to Find. We'd usually spin the wheel about now. We spin a wheel each week to choose a musical theme for the next week's show, but not this week. It's Halloween Eve next Monday, so we'll be doing our Halloween show, playing all Halloween music, creepy, scary songs to get you into a Halloween spirit. So, that should be fun. Yeah, I might dress up. Maybe I'll come as He-Man. Shouldn't be too difficult. Furry underpants, a plastic sword. Maybe a wig. I don't have boobs. I have pecs. They're pecs. Shut up.

The 21st Dorrigo Folk and Bluegrass Festival is almost here. 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

Okay, at the top there we had Weezer with The Good Life. Then we had Katie Crutchfield, otherwise known as Waxahachie, with Be Good. And finally there, The Cars with Good Times Roll. You're listening to Wheel Pile and coming to you from the Cauliflower Cathedral, the 2BBB studios in Bellingen, New South Wales. Have to take a breath. Each week, my little friend 2BBB and I spin a wheel to choose a musical theme for the next week's show. And this week, that theme is good. Okay, actually kind of excited about our next guest. I had no idea they were a member of an international organisation dedicated to justice and goodness. This guest is Australian television royalty. Oh, my God. Could I paint you for the Archibald? You'd be perfect. Yeah, can we set this up? I really want to paint you for the art. Sorry, listeners. Sorry, guests. It is my distinct honour to introduce a legend. A god. Yes, not a legend, a god. A mover and shaker, the bee's knees. Ladies and gentlemen, it's Fat Cat. Fat Cat is in the studio. Welcome, Fat Cat. hang on a second. I think the mic might be turned down. No? Just say something. Sorry, Fat Cat, could you... Mr. Fat Cat, would you mind... No, still nothing. Wait, let me check the leads. No need to get up. It's fine. I'm just under the. I just want to have a look under the desk. No, stay seated. I'll have this sorted out. Quick, smart. I can't believe we have Fat Cat in the studio. Such a huge fan. Wait, what are you doing? Why are you dancing, Mr. Fat Cat? Mr. Fat Cat, why are you dancing? you think it's an expressive dance? Like there's a message in the dance? Okay, well, radio isn't really a visual medium, but it's Fat Cat. Yeah. Yeah, I think you're right. I think there is a message. He looks like he's tearing something up, like tearing up a piece of paper. Okay, he's nodding, so tearing. Yep, tearing. Yeah, okay. Now he's touching his ear and acting like he's shooting people with a machine gun. Is it gun? We had tear. Is it a shoot? Fight? War? Yes, war? It's war. Okay, tear, war. No. He's touching your ear. Oh, sounds like... War, tear, poor, tear. Oh, terror. Yeah, okay, terror. Okay, and now he's making a gesture as if he's choking someone. Now he's acting like he's being hung. And now... Whoa! Where did he get that knife from? Okay, he's stabbing at the air, Fat Cat. TV legend Fat Cat is stabbing at the air. Now he's acting like he's a... He's punt. No. Now he's acting like he's kicking something on the ground. I think I get the message as well. The terror must die.

0: Hello, it's your good friend Terra here. Did you enjoy Evo Fest this year? It was a riot, wasn't it? Well, now it's your turn to be involved. Evo Fest is currently looking for people in the planning, organizing, setting up, marketing and finance fields to work on next year's Evo Fest. That's right. Evo Fest is now making its permanent home right here in Belgium. Hurrah! Think you've got what it takes to run an Evo Festival? Well, you can contact us through 2BFM. That's right, the station you're listening to right now. 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Evo Fest. 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
1: Okay, so what? Evo Fest has another ad? I thought we were done with those guys. And who recorded that? He sounded drunk. He sounds drunk on that one. Anyway, we had at the top there the Scarlights with Have a Good Time and Candy Stanton with I'm Just a Prisoner of Your Good Lovin'. That's it for this week's show. I'm Filthy the Bear. This has been Will Pyle, and thanks to our friend Ruler Pispirigal for her voice talents today. You can catch up with what I'm doing at Wheelpie Island Facebook page, the Wheelpie Island Facebook page, through www.filthythebear.com, at Filthy the Bear on Instagram, or by asking your mum. It's the Halloween show next week. We're going out to Dennis Waterman with I Could Be So Good For You. You might know this one from Minder.

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1: 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Now, this was recorded and engineered by Stuart Marks with radio editing by Kai Ruox. So let's get into it, hey? This is The Moving Stills, recorded live at the Bellingen Federal Hotel.

0: Cheers. Very cool, Bella. I like it. Oh, weird fun fact. We actually filmed the music video for that song on a roof of a house in Bellingen back in the day. It's probably, what, 3 or 4 years old now, Tom, but, yeah, it's kind of weird. Do you remember doing that?
1: Oh, the film clip for that song, yeah, yeah. It was across the bridge, up a few streets. It was awesome. Fully, yeah. 4 years ago, I reckon. 4.5.
0: Yeah, it was good till they found us on their roof. And, but we got the take, so that's all that matters.
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It's a nice guitar. I think you got it for your 19th birthday? 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And this is the very first song he wrote on it. When he turned 19 years old.

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0: Yeah.
2: We had a week booked up here and spent 6 days and we didn't write a song. We couldn't write any music. And on the 7th day, we wrote this song. 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And so I hope you like it.

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1: Bello original, that one. 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
2: Hey, we've got a few more songs left. Thanks so much for having us. It's been amazing. Huge thanks to Stu on sound. Absolute legend.
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0: Thanks, Billings and Chiz. Hey, so this show is the first show of a tour for a new song.
1: That was also my best guitar solo I've ever done. So it's all downhill for the rest of the tour.
0: Just what we want. This has been unreal. Thanks so much, Bellingen. Might see you in the street in the morning.
1: Where's good for a coffee?

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0: 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Of course we're going to do one more.
2: All right, we're Baby Seals. Cheers for having us. Stick around.

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11: Hi, this is Noddy. Thanks so much for your company and welcome to the program for the week commencing the 9th of March 2026. This is Aussie Music Weekly, your weekly fix of new, local and independent Australian music. Coming up on this week's show, got the brand new single from those Perth lads, South Summit. We bring you something brand spanking new from those 90s legends from Sydney, Caligula, who are back with some new music. And we head to Melbourne for past In Focus interviewees Kingswood and the latest slice of country-fied rock, shall we say. And also this hour, we do our backtrack segment. As always, this time around, we're heading back around about two decades ago for something from the Melbourne legends, Augie March. All that and stacks more, so do hope you can stay with us. Well, to kick things off, it's an Adelaide band who were formed only in 2024, but in that very short space of time, they've built up a very loyal following on the back of their live performances in their hometown of Adelaide. This is their latest song that I'm about to hit the play button on. It's a song about fighting through battles, struggles and internal pain. Their name is The Coogees and they've got an upcoming show in Adelaide happening on the 28th of March titled Coogee Fest 2026. And I tell you what, they've brought in a couple of other bands in a similar vein genre-wise to play along with them. And they include the likes of the Southern River Band, Kingswood, Shotgun Mistress, Ragdoll, Large Mirage and heaps more. So if you're in Adelaide, put that date in your diary, March 28 for Coogee Fest. Well, to get things underway, without further ado, here are the Coogees with Anthem for the True Believers.

Yeah, catchy little tune there from a four-piece band out of North Queensland. They're called Slippery Gypsy, and that's their new single called Stranger. It's a song all about meeting a stranger and instantly feeling something that you can't explain. Group have released around about six singles so far in their career, and apparently have another four unreleased tracks all ready to unleash upon the world. Thanks so much for your company. You are tuned to Aussie Music Weekly as we come to you around Australia on the Community Radio Network and heard through your local community radio station. It's Noddy here. Still to come, got the brand new single on the way from those Sydney 90s legends, Caligula. To Adelaide for the very latest from Adelaide-based singer-songwriter and past In Focus interviewee Alexia. Bullshit, baby, you just hate me, and you do it on the daily. And then heading to Melbourne for the brand new single from Kingswood. She like a long walk, talking to her mama, sipping that tea and spilling that drama. So coming up on this week's program, we do our backtrack segment. This time around, we're heading back exactly 20 years ago for something from the Melbourne band Augie March. Well, on to Perth band and past In Focus interviewees here on the show, South Summit. Their upcoming second album, Run It Back, has now been announced. June the 12th will be the release date. This track, which will be from it, was apparently written with the guitarist from the band 660. The new album's also going to see the band moving into, I guess, a bit of a slight more different musical direction. And this track might indicate a little bit of that. South Summit for you now, On the Dash.

You're just listening to The Ellum, which is the moniker of producer and songwriter M.L. Lochter, and the latest single there called Could It Be Me. The musical style is described as a mixture of new wave, indie, rock, alternative and pop, and that song explores the blurred lines between paranoia, self-importance and faith. You are tuned to Aussie Music Weekly as we come to you around Australia on the Community Radio Network. 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Seek us out through there. We've also got a presence on X, formerly known as Twitter, and the website is there for you 24/7, aussiemusicweekly.com.au, which is where you can stream past in-focus interviews, live session performances, and Rufus on Fire's artist profile segments. We also have all of our past playlists from our previous shows up there for you on the front page of the website, links to the music videos for the tracks, and also your opportunity to sign up for our weekly e-newsletter. Simply pop your email address into the front page of the website, hit the submit button, and we shall take care of your breast for you. 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Well, on to Sydney electro pop outfit who first hit the scene in the 90s decade, Caligula. They reformed back in 2018, and this year is going to see them release what will be their second album in their career. This is their latest tune to come from that upcoming release, and it's a song about the loss of a parent. It's called Mother, Please Forgive Me.

some interesting sounds there from an 8-piece band from the Sunshine Coast called Dub Zoo. The track features the vocals of One Love, actually, from Arrested Development, you might remember from back in the 90s decade. And that one comes from their upcoming EP, which will be due out later in the year. It's called Pocketful. And track sees the band make what is their first foray into hip-hop and reggae fusion. Thanks so much for your company. You are tuned to Aussie Music Weekly around Australia on the Community Radio Network. We have reached around about the halfway point of the show, so a little bit of a signpost as to what's still to come, and that is the latest single from Adelaide-based singer-songwriter Alexia. We introduce you to a Sydney-based MC and hip-hop artist called Madam Wu, and the new single is on the way for Kingswood as well. Up next, though, we're going to do the backtrack segment. This time around, we're heading back exactly 2 decades ago for something from the Melbourne legends Augie March, but onto a 7-piece band from Adelaide now called Sturt Avenue, and a song all about the joy felt after a big night out. This track apparently was originally intended for use as part of a short film, but they've now brought it into the fold for themselves. So here is Sturt Avenue for you with The Beer Song.

Backtrack time now here for you on Aussie Music Weekly. And Melbourne legends Augie March, whilst not as active on the releases front in recent years, are still playing relatively regularly. And this year, we'll actually see them commemorate 20 years since the release of the most successful album of their career, Moo You Bloody Choir. The album went top 10 back in 2006 and also scored them 5 ARIA Award nominations. Now, the group are going to be heading out on tour, on the road, to play this album in its entirety, as well as a few favourites from their very sizable back catalogue. The tour gets underway at the Frio Social in Fremantle on April the 3rd, the Gove in Adelaide on April the 4th, the Croxton in Melbourne on April 10, and then the Triffid in Brisbane on April 17. Let's backtrack now to the year 2006, and from the very album in question, Moo You Bloody Choir, here is Augie March with what has become their signature tune, One Crowded Hour.

0: Yeah, some great sounds there from a Sydney band called The Petrov Affair, and the title track from what's going to be their upcoming album. That one's called Men Are a Luxury Item, a song all about being single for a very long time. And if you like the sounds of that one, why not head along to one of their album launch dates? They're happening at Link and Pin in Woi Woi on the central coast of New South Wales on March the 6th. March the 7th, they're at the Oak in Newcastle, and March 27th, playing at the Mosh Pit in Newtown. 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Now, if you happen to be hearing us through either of those stations, or in fact any station right around Australia, love to hear from you. Either send us a DM via our Facebook page, facebook.com/Aussie Music Weekly, or maybe an email to info@AussieMusicWeekly.com.au. Always love to hear from you. Let's continue the music now with Adelaide-based singer-songwriter and past In Focus interviewee here on the show, Alexia, who we met at the Big Sound Festival a couple of years ago when she was pretty much just starting out. I'll tell you what, since that time, her career has really taken off. In fact, she spent the bulk of the past few months over in the UK touring. This track that I'm about to hit the play button on comes from her upcoming third EP, which is going to be called Good on Paper and will be due out in May. Well, she's going to do a couple of EP launch dates around the time of the EP release. They all kick off at the YHQ in Perth on May the 15th, then to the Triffid in Brisbane on May 21, Mary's Underground in Sydney on May 22, the Gov in her hometown of Adelaide on May 29, and wrapping it all up at Howler in Melbourne on May the 30th. So here is Alexia for you now with Bullshit Baby.
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around Australia on the Community Radio Network and heard through your local community radio station. This is Aussie Music Weekly. And just there, the sounds of Adelaide four-piece band Distanensia, who were formed back in 2023. They released their debut EP last year, and that is their new single. It's simply called Crooked Teeth. Well, we've got time to squeeze in one more track on this week's edition of Aussie Music Weekly before we have to say goodbye. So let's head to Sydney and Sydney-based MC Madam Wu. And from her third album, Cicada Sunlight, an album that actually sees her sing in a combination of English, Spanish and Mandarin, this is her latest single, What Happens in the Home.

unfortunately, that's all the time that we have to share with you new local and independent music on this week's edition of Aussie Music Weekly. But don't despair, we will be back at the same time next week on the same station you're hearing us through right now. And on next week's show, Rufus on Fire will be joining us for the month of March to present the Artist Profile segment. Well, to take us out, it's Melbourne band and past In Focus interviewees Kingswood and a track from their new album, which is going to be due out in the month of May. It's a song all about a free-spirited woman, and these guys are going to be kept busy over the next little while as they have been announced as the support act to the American band Counting Crows on their upcoming Australian tour. So take us out. Here is Kingswood with their new single, Faith, and I'll see you next week.

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Again, again, in Darwin. I wish to acknowledge the Gumbangia people who are the traditional custodians of the land we are gathered on today. I would like to give my respect to the elders past, present and emerging and extend that respect to all Aboriginal people here with us today.

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2: What you gonna play now, Bobby? I don't know, but whatsoever I play, it's got to be funky. One, two, three.

Degrees, episode 281. As heard across the nation, with thanks to the Community Radio Network. This is yours truly, DJ D, back at it once again, and

hit vinyl DVS, but in this case, on this one, on episode 281, it's nothing but sevens and one 12-inch either side of this mix that is about to hit your ears. Now, this mix was created especially for the Low End Theory, and what an absolute pleasure it is to stumble across this one in the archives once again. And I thought, you know what? I don't think we've ever played this on the CRN, so I'm about to throw it down from memory, I believe for the first time, going nationwide for this one on these networks. So I hope you enjoy this one. You're about to hear a little bit of Sound Unlimited Posse up first, with many thanks to Rosano for sending through this drop, this vocal drop, and it's been such an absolute pleasure to reconnect with Rosano and, of course, all of the legends that are now Australian music legends and part of our circles coming up back in the day where we used to share gigs together, and such wonderful memories with you all. I'm so glad that we got to relive a lot of those memories recently at various locations, and I'm sure there'll be more to come. So for now, though, get ready to turn those radios all the way up, as for this hour, we will be hitting a mix of nothing but 7-inch vinyl, created for the Low End Theory, and now for the first time ever going nationwide via the CRN. With many thanks, of course, to my family back at Radio 2IDJ. Okay, let's go. It is time. Turn those radios all the way up for episode 281 of 1200 Degrees. Let's go.

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Yeah. All right. Firstly, the foundation. The sound provider. Ali. 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

0: pants and I need to dance. Can't pass the people, can't pass. Come on.
1: You have been listening to episode 281 of 1200 Degrees as heard across Australia with thanks to the Community Radio Network. This is yours truly, DJ D, hopping on the mic just one last time to wrap up this episode, but also to send many thanks for tuning in to this one, another episode of 1200 Degrees. As always, you can catch past episodes on my Mixcloud under DJ D Worldwide. That's the letter D, the letter J, the letter D, WORLDWIDE. And of course, you can find me on most social networks under that name also. Now, we do have a little bit more time, so I'm actually going to hit you with the flip side of what you heard right at the beginning of this episode. And it is, of course, none other than James Brown. But these were the Froggy mixes released on 12-inch vinyl back in the day. And it's so wonderful to pull this one off shelf after sitting here for quite some time and give it another spin. So hence, I thought, you know what? I'm going to throw down both sides on this episode so you can hear it all in full. As always, you can hit me up online under DJ Dear Worldwide on most social networks. And of course, I have to send much love to everyone that tunes in each and every week all around Australia. It's such an absolute pleasure and honour to create these episodes each and every week for all of you. Okay, well, Mama going to sign out right here, right now. Time for the flip side of the James Brown Froggy mixes. Straight off 12-inch vinyl right here, right now for 1200 Degrees, episode 281. Peace out, y'all.
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Go ahead.

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2: 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My land, this is your land, so let's be friends. 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
10: 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This is yours truly, DJ D. I will be with you for the next hour as we explore this amazing project called 1212s, where we are endeavouring to hit all corners of the globe to feature 100 DJs creating a mix from 12 of their 12-inch vinyl records. Now, this episode is episode 35. We will actually be throwing back to mix number 17 of 1212s, which features a DJ hailing out of Sydney, Australia, that goes by the name of DJ D. That's right, yours truly is the DJ up in the mix for this episode, and definitely looking forward to sharing 12 of my 12-inch vinyl records with all of you right here, right now. Normally what I would do at this point is introduce that DJ with a bit of a background of, I guess, achievements and things that they've gotten up to in their DJ careers. So I'll do my best to let you know a little bit more about myself. So I have been known as Australia's premier female turntablist, and that's possibly also down to having competed in a number of DMC as well as DJ competitions. Now, most notably, going back to 2005, I was the only female competitor at the DMC Championships and took 8th place at the Nationals that year. I came back pretty much a decade later and took 3rd place in the New South Wales heats in 2015, as well as in 2020, taking that number 8 slot once again for the Australian DMC Championships and at the Nationals, that is. also receiving and honoured to receive this one, an endorsement from Pioneer DJ Australia. Now, I also did hit that number 8 slot in another DJ competition held by Cocaine, and that was the Monkey Wasn't Funky competition. That was quite recent as well in 2020. So definitely hitting that number 8 in a lot of cases and very, very honoured too. Some notable tours that I've done have included artists such as Blackstreet, 112, Redman, the DOC, soon to come DJ Maceo from De La Soul, also the Jodeci tour, that's right, Casey and JoJo, plus Montel Jordan, Africa Islam, Ricky Bell from Bell Biv DeVoe, as well as Eminem's Green Lantern, and on a number of occasions, Naughty by Nature, plus a bunch of others. So one other thing that I absolutely love is low riding, and I do have a 6.4 Impala and have been honoured to be able to host a number of artists via the 6.4 as well, including Exhibit, as well as King Quest from The Outlaws, The Alcoholics, DJ Yellow of NWA, that was a moment, Curtis Young, which is Dr. Dre's son, also Eric Wright, Eazy-E's son, Spice One, Freedom Williams, Ty Dolla $ign, Master Ace, and a bunch of others as well. So definitely have had some amazing moments. I've been on the air since 1999. And yes, there's a lot more that I can tell you, but I'm really keen to get back up in the mix for this mix. And this will be a throwback to mix number 17 of 1212s. How about we do it right here, right now? Let's go.
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0: JD, she gon' give you what you need, you can believe that.
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0: DJ D, let's do it.
1: Yes, yes, you are locked into 1200 12s. This is episode 35 featuring yours truly, DJ D, up in the mix, spinning 12 of my 12-inch vinyl records. And boy, have I loved taking this journey back through some of my favorite 12s from back in the day. So we kicked it all off with some 1989 flavor, De La Soul, definitely a fave, Say No Go, and it was the No Dope mix straight off this 12-inch record. That then took us into some 1990 flavor with some Digital Underground, Do What You Like, followed by some Rampage and EPMD, also some 1990 flavor right there. Had to hit a little bit of DJ Cool thereafter with Old School Stylin', and of course one of my favorite 12s, 1993 flavor with Dr. Dre and Ed Lover, with a track called Back Up Off Me. Absolutely love that one because it samples McFadden and Whitehead's Ain't No Stopping Us Now, which I do have on 7, but as you know, strictly 12 right here, right now. For

more to make up that 12. And thank you for joining me thus far on this journey through some of my favorite 12-inch vinyl records from back in the day. All right, well, how about we get back into this mix? Yours truly, DJ D, right here, right now, up in the mix for mix number 17 of 1200 12s. Here we go.

That's right, Shaw. You are tuned into 1212s as heard around Australia with thanks to the Community Radio Network. This is yours truly, DJ Dee. I've not only been your host for this episode, episode 35, I've also been the DJ creating the mix, which was mix number 17 of 1212s. The last I recall mentioning, we had talked about playing some Cheryl Lynn 1978 flavour with Got To Be Real. It was also the original sample for the track that I played prior to that one, by Father MC 1990 flavour with Do For You. That was then followed by some 1977 Best Of My Love by The Emotions. And of course, 1989 was the next year that we hit with one of my all-time favourites. It was by De La Soul, called Me, Myself, and I. That actually also samples one of my all-time favourite tracks, perhaps my favourite, by Funkadelic, called Knee Deep. And so does the next one that we threw down. It was some 1991 flavour by Digital Underground and Kiss You Back. That was then chased with some 1980 flavour by Lakeside, a track that was sampled by Coolio in the 90s called Fantastic Voyage. And that leads us to the number 12 track, that's right, the 12th 12-inch vinyl record that I'm about to throw down right here, right now for mix number 17. And it's one that I used to love throwing down at live gigs, all because it would almost always result in at least a few of the people on the dance floor looking over with a surprised look on their face, and I absolutely love that. It's by Ronnie Hudson and the Street People, called West Coast Pop Lock. Released in 1982, it features a very notable lyrical sample that was made famous by Tupac and his track California Love. So get ready to hear this one. It also does sample some Roger, So Rough, So Tough. So I'm about to throw this one down to take out not just the number 12 slot for my 12-inch vinyl records, but also to take out this episode, episode 35 of 1212s. Now, we will be back again, same time, same channel, to do it all again. This time featuring another DJ up in the mix, and it might just be another female DJ up in the mix for this next episode. So be sure to tune in once again and stay locked as we feature a lot more DJs up in the mix. We are only just about to hit DJ number 34 of 1212, so we do have a little way to go yet. However, each week has been super, super dope. So once again, thank you to all that have tuned in thus far. Be sure to stay tuned and also show us some love online. We are on most social networks under 1212, that's 1200 and then the word TWELVES. On social networks including Instagram, Twitter and Facebook, and of course Mixcloud as well. So be sure to check us out online. Until then, wishing you all a wonderful one. And we'll see you same time, same channel next week. Peace out, y'all.

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I'd like.

Wanda, Stephen, Jamajumba, Patrick. My father comes from the Eastern Snake clan group. He's what we consider Wanayaka. I'm called Wandari Dari. Wandari means gift. And I want to crown you lot with the original crown of this country, the Southern Cross. You can be called Australian. You'll be called Australia if you know the land, because it'll know you. Maintain the balance, live in harmony, because that's what the Ngatika says. That's the whole name for Australia.

adoption is a big part in my ceremony too. 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Tells me that I should accept everyone, regardless of where they come from or what nation they are, if they adopt this country and the ways of this country. Matilda, I'm a guardian for that one. I'll do my best to teach you this. Normally you would go to ceremony and nearly half of your life you have to learn all these things and then teach others to pass it on. Wallubere, pass the flame. Lose the flame and your identity doesn't exist anymore. In doing that, your country's identity is gone too. Nambula Murunga Wawarigalangula Manginyangawe Kananganja Yung Kankalakai Kar Paramira Ula Orubia Ula Chung. My job, I guess, what my country tells me through the ceremony is to pass on this knowledge, not keep it to myself. So this is why I'm telling this story. Yeah, my country.

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0: 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This is Solomon and I am, as always, bringing you all the best in world roots and folk with a bit of jazz, punk and hip-hop thrown in for good measure here and there. We're having a listen, as we did last week at the beginning of NAIDOC week. Tonight we're having a listen to another whole heap of amazing Indigenous Australian artists. First up was Crown and Country with Wantari, The Gift, and Solid Rock there from Shane Howard and Friends. Puli Kumbunka, Stronger Now, and it features the APY Lands Choir and Uncle Archie, Dan Sultan, Emma Donovan and Natalie Pa'a. They were at a gig celebrating the closing of the climb of Uluru in 2019, and we've got another track from that single put out by Shane Goanaman Howard in a little while. Baker Boy next. He's done a couple of Leica versions on Triple J, and they've just dropped on all the usual platforms. This is the Local Global Show on 2BBB through till 10 o'clock here. Don't go away, lots of good stuff in store.
1: Touring the and touring the and matching early Jorana Mangindo. An early Yamar Kulin thinking a guru to Mirin Mala, Mingaratam Naprun. And well and proud come and brack and gumurin, only Ranyani group and thinking early Kaltian Purung. You'll bring her on up in her online prayer gum. That's why I don't break in the gumurun. Abelina.

You're listening to 2BBB, and that was 3% and a track called Better Man. And before that was Becca Hatch, wonderful Indigenous artists all in the first half an hour of the show tonight. Baker Boy was up a couple of times with his new release, which is a Leica version thing on Triple J, Running Low and Jump, and Daylight Robbery from Becca Hatch, and Better Man from 3%. We are heading off to West Africa now. We'll come back to some more Indigenous Australian artists shortly, but in the meantime there's a few releases out of West Africa that I'd love to share with you. The first is this band Orchestra Baobab from Senegal. They started as the house band for the Baobab Club in 1970, and with a few changes along the way, a few members have passed away, and there is a core membership who have put out this single just in the last few days. And then we'll hear from the wonderful Fatoumata Diawara.

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This is the local global show every Saturday evening and Monday Arvo. We're bringing you all the best in world roots and folk and a bit of jazz, punk and hip-hop thrown in for good measure. We will be hearing from an amazing jazz musician, Nils Petter Mulvaier, later in the show. There is a new album out from him called Be Quiet, and he has gone around the world to various cities and places and played duos with a variety of amazing artists, and we will bring you a smattering of that shortly. We've been listening to Bonga Ziwa Mabandla, following on from Fatoumata Diawara and Orchestra Baobab. And we are going to have another listen to Siba and Monkey Man. They went absolutely viral in the last few months with this track Dunana, and they've just released this new one, Naran, which again is screaming for truth and justice against the tyrants in the world.

That is one of our favourites this year on the local global show. That is Acid Arab and an album called Resonance, and featuring Yasmin Hamdan, the wonderful singer on that one. And before that was Jiggy from Ireland, definitely taking over the mantle of the Afro-Celt sound system, bringing together all of those sounds and electronica that Afro-Celts were so famous for. And one of the members, Robbie, the Bodhrán player, is a member of Jiggy. And just very quietly, they are playing around festivals all over Europe and definitely drawing the same crowd that the Afro-Celts drew, one of my favourite all-time bands. And Dream Big is the title of this next one from Bob Villain, fresh from suing the BBC for all the tripe that was talked about him at the time he played Glastonbury. Dream Big.

That is the sound of Natasha Atlas and Sammy Bichai from an album called Parallel Universe and a track called Balam Biyum, A Dream of a Day. And we are now going to hear from our featured album for this week. It's from Norwegian innovator, trumpeter and producer Niels Petter Molvær. And he's brought us this new album called Be Quiet. It's a duo collaborative album built across 9 tracks with 9 distinct artists playing alongside him. Imogen Heap and John Paul Jones amongst them. Recorded in cities spanning Bangkok, Rome, Berlin and London, across landscapes of electronica, ambient textures and jazz improvisation, Be Quiet unfolds as an intimate, spatial set of recordings built on proximity and contrast, where different cultures, disciplines and sonic identities meet. Molvær's unmistakable trumpet voice. And I am going to let you hear the first track from that for tonight, which is the one that he's done with Imogen Heap, and this is London Hackney. I should just let you know, though, before that, Acid Arab, we heard before, Bob Vilan, or Villain, The Hallucination from Canada, and Kneecap with Rady Pete on vocals. This is Niels Petter Molvær and Friends.

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That's another track from Niels Petter Mulvaya, and he's a Norwegian trumpeter, and this is an album of duets. That one was with John Paul Jones, London, Finsbury Park, from this new album, Be Quiet, or Be Quiet. I don't know how you say it, but it can have lots of meanings in different ways. Be Quiet. The album is accompanied by a documentary film directed by celebrated Norwegian filmmaker Per Manning, capturing the process, environments and relationships behind the music and informing the project's visual world. Be Quiet unfolds as Mulvaya steps into each collaborator's space, responding in real time and shaping a body of work that remains fluid, intimate and constantly in motion. And we will come back to that in a little while. For now, though, we're going to have a little bit of a listen to some more fabulous Australian Indigenous music for the wind-up of the 50th anniversary of NAIDOC Week here in Australia. Here's the Stiff Gins.

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That is the Gumbanga legend Emma Donovan, and Take Me to the River is her last album. Wash My Soul in the River's Flow, I think, is one of Archie's songs. We're going to hear another couple of tracks now from this Nils Petter Mölve album. We have Bangkok, which is a duo with Chang Jing, followed by Copenhagen, which is a duo with Marilyn Mazur by this wonderful Norwegian trumpet player called Nils Petter Mölve. And you can find the album Be Quiet on Bandcamp.

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This is Alan Freed, the old king of the Moondoggers, and it's time again for another of your favorite rock and roll sessions as you enjoy the Moondog Show.

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Babagung orang nyanyawajar yula darala. 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Hello, I've come back to see you. I am a friend, but don't be angry. Yamage nganyundi barmaran gungumbu bin. Galawana ngalgira. Here is my family, here are my friends, but don't harm us. Yam nginundi wajar, yam nganyundi wajar, ngibur gungumbu wala. My land, this is your land, so let's be friends. Yinige, this radio station, Triple B, is on Gumbangir homeland.

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2: What you gonna play now, Bobby? I don't know, but whatsoever I play, it's got to be funky. One, two, three.

Degrees, episode 281. As heard across the nation, with thanks to the Community Radio Network. This is yours truly, DJ D, back at it once again and in

Episodes we do hit vinyl DVS, but in this case, on this one, on episode 281, it's nothing but sevens and one 12-inch either side of this mix that is about to hit your ears. Now, this mix was created especially for the Low End Theory, and what an absolute pleasure it is to stumble across this one in the archives once again. And I thought, you know what? I don't think we've ever played this on the CRN, so I'm about to throw it down from memory, I believe, for the first time going nationwide for this one on these networks. So I hope you enjoy this one. You're about to hear a little bit of Sound Unlimited Posse up first, with many thanks to Rosano for sending through this drop, this vocal drop. And it's been such an absolute pleasure to reconnect with Rosano and, of course, all of the legends that are now Australian music legends and part of our circles coming up back in the day where we used to share gigs together, and such wonderful memories with you all. I'm so glad that we got to relive a lot of those memories recently at various locations, and I'm sure there'll be more to come. So for now, though, get ready to turn those radios all the way up, as for this hour, we will be hitting a mix of nothing but 7-inch vinyl created for the Low End Theory, and now for the first time ever going nationwide via the CRN. With many thanks, of course, to my family back at Radio 2RDJ. Okay, let's go. It is time. Turn those radios all the way up for episode 281 of 1200 Degrees. Let's go.

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Yeah, all right. Firstly, the foundation, the sound provider, Ali.

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1: You have been listening to episode 281 of 1200 Degrees as heard across Australia with thanks to the Community Radio Network. This is yours truly, DJ D, hopping on the mic just one last time to wrap up this episode, but also to send many thanks for tuning in to this one, another episode of 1200 Degrees. As always, you can catch past episodes on my Mixcloud under DJ D Worldwide. That's the letter D, the letter J, the letter D, WORLDWIDE. And of course, you can find me on most social networks under that name also. Now, we do have a little bit more time, so I'm actually going to hit you with the flip side of what you heard right at the beginning of this episode. And it is, of course, none other than James Brown. But these were the Froggy mixes released on 12-inch vinyl back in the day. And it's so wonderful to pull this one off shelf after sitting here for quite some time and give it another spin. So hence, I thought, you know what? I'm going to throw down both sides on this episode so you can hear it all in full. As always, you can hit me up online under DJ Dear Worldwide on most social networks. And of course, I have to send much love to everyone that tunes in each and every week all around Australia. It's such an absolute pleasure and honour to create these episodes each and every week for all of you. Okay, well, Mama going to sign out right here, right now. Time for the flip side of the James Brown Froggy mixes. Straight off 12-inch vinyl right here, right now for 1200 Degrees, episode 281. Peace out, y'all.
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I'd like to acknowledge that we are broadcasting on unceded Gadigal land. 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And we are privileged to be part of that storytelling today and every day here at FBI Radio. I pay my respects to Gadigal elders, past and present. 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We honour this and all the work we do, and carry this into our conversation today.

0: 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This is a show that explores the values and complexities of race, culture, and identity. Today on Race Matters, we're bringing you a conversation between Saul Williams and Neil Morris. Few artists have shaped contemporary poetry, music, and political imagination quite like Saul Williams. A poet, musician, writer, Afrofuturist, and filmmaker, Williams helped bring the slam poetry movement to a global audience. Since then, he has built a singular career that moves effortlessly between spoken word, hip-hop, theatre, film, and radical cultural critique. Today, he is joined by Neil Morris, otherwise known as Dreaming Now. A Yorta Yorta artist, writer, and activist, Neil has built a reputation for transforming complex conversations about justice, identity, and decolonization into powerful, deeply personal art. It's a huge privilege to welcome both Saul Williams in conversation with Dreaming Now to Race Matters. The questions of who belongs, who is remembered, and how we imagine a different future sit at the heart of so many conversations on this continent and beyond. I want to start with you, Saul. In your performance with Carlos Nino, you spoke about Wall Street originally being a literal boundary built by Dutch settlers to keep the Lenape people out of settler space. Listening from so-called Australia, that resonated deeply because we have our own history of boundary streets, which were used to separate Aboriginal people from settler society. With your performance taking place on Gadigal country, how do you think about these connections between different geographies of colonization and occupation across the world?
1: Australia is occupied in the same way that the United States is occupied. You know, this is unceded indigenous land that we're on. And what's interesting about that story of the first apartheid wall that was built here on Turtle Island, you know, which they call the United States, is that that wall which the Dutch settlers built in order to keep the Lenni Lenape out and to eventually push them off of the island of Manahatta, and then eventually out of, you know, New York City, what became New York City. This is all leading up to them eventually being led on the Trail of Tears to Oklahoma, you know, on way on the other side of the country. But that wall that they built, that fortress that they built at the time, and they were calling it New Amsterdam, and the marketplace that they built within that wall, that marketplace still exists. So, you know, the story that I tell is that, you know, the Dutch built this wall to keep the Lenape out. They built, you know, a 12-foot wall on the island of Manahatta. You know, they created a marketplace and exchange within it where they sold settler goods, which were weapons, right? They also sold enslaved Africans there. And these were for European colonial settlers that would come and purchase goods from there so that they could go deeper into, you know, indigenous land and you know, push out the indigenous population. So that wall that they built on Manahatta Island, that wall no longer exists. But as you stated, what exists is the line of demarcation that tells us exactly where that wall was. And of course, there's levels to this because that line of demarcation is called Wall Street today. And Wall Street symbolically represents the racial capitalism, and, you know, they call it capitalism, and the marketplace. And from where we stand, we understand that all capitalism is racial, that it all is, you know, rooted in Black death and indigenous erasure, and that the exploitation of our lands, of our bodies, of our resources is what moves the marketplace. And we see that to this day. So yes, not only does it have something in common with occupied Australia, but it has something in common with all lands that have been colonized by Europeans. And it has a great deal in common with the apartheid wall that's going across the West Bank of occupied Palestine, you know? And so I tell that story to make that connection and to point out the irony, because, you know, everybody in the world and, you know, has heard of Wall Street, you know? But they don't know that Wall Street represents an apartheid wall, realistically, materially, and of course, symbolically. And so, yes, the argument is that all of our struggles are connected, you know, and that through, you know, highlighting the solidarity throughout our struggles, we come closer to what is necessary to defeat the enemy, which is, you know, white supremacist, patriarchal, racial capitalism at its root.

My love, be a frontline. My love, be a fighter, a shade that sisters and saves. My love, survived the middle passage, waded the waters. My love, be grassroots, organizes movements. The birds, the bees, my love, be butterflies beaming. My love, be indigenous, ocean wide, sky deep. My love, listens to the land. All natural, no preservatives. My love, be homemade from scratch. Scribbled, handwritten notes, adoration. My love, be scripture. Be ritual, baptism, revival. A cathedral built from bare hands, a Taj Mahal, all the temples. My love creates new ways to worship. Serenity, sorcery, hieroglyphs across your chest, tongue tied. My love be sacred geometry, past life premonitions, revelations and gratitude, prayer hands. 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

to my love. 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

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Who said?

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Why the world ain't, why the world ain't got my back? And I always seem to have yours.

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We're bringing you a conversation between Saul Williams and Neil Morris.

0: As someone who performs around the world, I am curious whether those different histories and geographies of imperialism shape the way you approach a performance.
1: Definitely. Having performed in the so-called Sydney Opera House as well, which is a site of occupation where a great-great-great-grandmother through one of my lineages lived homeless there and was homeless there, displaced in Circular Quay with her family at the time due to a colonialism directly, which was really interesting to ponder that was a very sacred ceremonial gathering site for the mob there pre-colonial times. And then she had ended up there and then was displaced once more and ended up down in Kamaragunja Mission and Yorta Yorta Country, some 600-800 kilometers away. So it's always a really provocative thing to think about for me in terms of that, with these sites, so many of them, if not all of them, have similar stories of displacement. But on the flip side of it, there's the affirmation of the colony within these locations, and not only affirmation, but also celebration of these locations. As Saul was saying, without the knowledge, particularly Wall Street, it's something we all know of, but very, very limited people would know of the story. Obviously, there's Boundary Street in so-called Brisbane. Again, many people wouldn't have thought twice about the fact that, well, hang on, there's a name behind that, which relates to this means where Indigenous people can't cross. And obviously we drive through the landscape of so-called Australia and you see so many heinous names of places such as Slaughterer's Creek, or the names are abundant and they're everywhere. And I guess for me what that shows is it's the subconscious absorption of these verbal affirmations of the colony that it does show why we need to continue to approach that and tackle it. And I suppose in my instance with creating a song like Australia Does Not Exist, it is that sometimes we have to just tackle things head on to say that they are untrue, to clear that space. And for me, it shows words as a form of ceremony to create that new space, which is what for me Soul definitely does in terms of that new space, which is what for me Soul definitely does in terms of spoken

That imperial tongue, that imperial sensibility is rooted in branding. You know, they do a great deal of branding so that before, you know, like for example, I think of like the Catholic Church, the role that the Catholic Church has played. I think of the Catholic Church as like the first startup, basically. And we're all subject to its branding, all of us, because we'll say that today is such and such day, 2026. And it's 2026 years since what? You know, 2026 years since what? And then I take it further and say, you know, that if we are counting time from the state-sanctioned murder of a Palestinian philosopher, then perhaps we need to start at zero again because, you know, we've gone full circle. We've gone full circle, right? So that branding, of course, you see it in Christian holidays that were used to cover up pagan holidays. So it's there in Christmas, it's there in Easter. They're all there to cover up. So yeah, it's not only geographically, is my point. It's not only geographically. So that when we talk about, you know, the concept or the idea of thinking outside of the box. How do you think outside of the Gregorian calendar? How do you think outside of the Christian holidays that have been imposed on society when we're with full of people who do not necessarily identify as Christian? The same way that we're counting time based on this Christian concept and construct, right? And so then when we get into these spaces, and yes, so many of these spaces, whether it's the Sydney Opera House, you know, all of these spaces cover and cover up so many indigenous sites. Here in the occupied, you know, Turtle Island, where is that? Wyoming? They have I forget what it's called, but there's a mountain where they've carved in the name, the faces of these like four US presidents. And this was a sacred site. If I'm not mistaken, it's a sacred Blackfoot site. You know, it's a sacred site. It was a sacred site long before Europeans ever arrived here. And the way that they knew that it was a sacred site for the indigenous when they carved those European presidents' faces into that stone. They did it to brand the land, right? This is how they move. This is how they move, the same, you know, which is no different from how they move in sterilizing, you know, women in our societies, you know, putting, you know, people in, whether it's slavery or detention or what have you, this is how they move. This is part of the colonial process. So it's there's a great deal to speak on, but of course, the thing that gets me is that, you know, we're not here simply to speak on these things. For me, you asked about how does that, you know, that first off, when I travel, yeah, as I travel, I learn about, you know, different places that I'm visiting and try to, you know, address as much as I can within that context. For example, like on our last tour, our first stop was Ireland. And of course, Ireland had been occupied by England as well, right? But there's another layer. So of course they could understand when we talk about anti-colonialism and all that, but there's another layer because most people don't know this. But you know, you've heard of cops and robbers, right? And we call police here cops. Why do we call them cops? We call them cops because the first people that they were hiring to be police officers were the Irish, and they had copper hair. And so they called them cops. Here come the cops, the copper-haired guys, right? And so the joke from stage in Ireland was everybody I meet here has family in the occupied United States. You need to call your cousins and tell them that it's no good to have suffered under colonialism and then to become the hand, you know, the

0: the foot soldier of the colonialists, once you leave that state, you have an obligation to make sure that colonialism does not perpetuate itself ever onward. So you guys in Ireland need to call your cousins, because, you know, so we play with those sorts of things. It depends on where we are, you know, but also because that symbolism is ever present and everywhere, it's not that we have to adjust everything as we move around, because obviously these stories and lessons apply. So what really shifts my performance as I move around is actually the music. And so when I come this time, for example, I am with Carlos Nino and friends, and this experiment that we've been doing has been particularly, you know, shaped by the times. So we decided that we would get together without rehearsing, get on stage, and speak directly to the moment. And so the music is there to aid in the process of me feeling free enough to speak, so that it's not a lecture and you know, it's not a poetry reading. It's something in between, right? But it's because we're in this state of emergency, and I call it a state of emergency because I feel like, you know, like all of our movements have been going on ever since the colonizers arrived in our lands, right? Or in my case, since, you know, I was sold or kidnapped and brought to this land, my people, right? So all of our the history of our struggles is long-winded, right? But it's true that in this moment, with all of this technology and our ability to communicate with each other worldwide, even though, you know, yes, we are heavily surveyed, and yes, they use everything they can to use this technology against us, and yes, also this technology also perpetuates more harm, because the irony, of course, is that this, you know, technology, like what's allowing us to speak right now, is heavily dependent on resources like coltan and cobalt that are rooted in very analog forms of exploitation of workers in places like the Congo, right? Where they extract these resources from, so that even the question of technology for me is at play, because is it really something that's progressing, you know, us forward if it's still rooted in analog forms of exploitation, whether it's slavery or child labor or what have you, you know? So that people get excited about the fact that they can order stuff on their phone, but they don't think about how the workers are paid, how, you know, the hours that the, you know, whatever, Amazon workers, whatever, are forced to keep, the work that the rulers of that, you know, class and company do to make sure that those workers don't unionize. And our goal right now, especially since, you know, so many eyes have been opened through, you know, what's going on in Palestine and what have you, and it's connected so many of us beyond borders and boundaries, is that we need to take advantage of this window of awareness and move on power. You know, we're going to have to organize. Like, we're looking towards that, essentially, that whether it's a global general strike, whether, you know, or whether it's armed resistance, whatever it is, right? You know, like, either way, there's certainly a learning curve that's happening amongst some and many. And like I said, it doesn't necessarily mean all of us. Many of us were raised within households and communities where we always knew that, you know, we have no business identifying whatever as American, as Australian, you know, like all this stuff, right? But now that more people are starting to catch on, there's always these windows where it's like, ah, we need to heighten the contradictions and make sure that people are, you know, are as aware as possible. We need to study, we need to read, and we need to move. We need to take action, right? So I believe that music, that art in general, plays a role in that. And within the art form, that's my goal, is just to play my part, you know? So if there is music that can instigate, that can feed the resistance, because th these people have to, you know, the resistance fighters and all this stuff, they have to listen to something too. I mean, we know about soldiers and tanks and warplanes who are blasting music as they, you know, shoot down our relatives. They're blasting. I've had so many, you know, ex like veterans from the US Army, for example, who will say like, yo, somebody put on one of your songs when I was in Iraq, and it started making me question everything. And so that's part of the goal as well, you know, is to get those who have signed up to fight on the wrong side to put their weapons down, to step back and say, I can't do this, you know, because here we have people, you know, you have people signing up for ICE in the United States. And those people, some of those people are black and brown people signing up to arrest, detain, torture, and abuse other black and brown people. So the comprador class, the collaborator class is we're also there to like try to get them to realize, you know, that the faultiness of their positions, because at the end of the day, we are at war.
1: At a time when institutions can adopt the language or even the aesthetics of liberation, how do you create work that resists co-option and remains accountable to the legacies of Black and Indigenous artists who came before you?
0: For me, you know, first, I, just to be clear, that I'm so grateful for the people that have come before me. So I'm responding to the artists that have inspired me because of how they did it, whether that's Paul Robeson, whether that's Fela Kuti, whether that's Nina Simone, you know what I'm saying? There are artists, Bob Marley, you know, whatever, Kurt Cobain. There's so many artists actually. And that's also the thing that kind of baffles me, because one thing that everybody shares is admiration for these great artists. And then you have musicians who love these artists, but then turn to music and put their politics aside. And I'm like, well, what did you love about those artists? Because that's not what they did. They put their politics in their music. Perhaps you don't recognize the power of music, and you're looking at this thing as a consumable sort of, you know, object that might, you know, earn you followers or wealth, as opposed to something that can once again serve the movement. And of course, what's weird is that there's not necessarily even a contradiction there, because a lot of those artists that I named did live off of their art and did earn off of their art, you know, and they touched and healed a lot of people through their art. They were not underground, you know. And there's nothing wrong with being underground, because the underground, to me, I work to try to maintain my underground. That's part of the answer to your question. You know, I feel more of an affinity to the underground than I do, and to stay true to the underground, than I do to the idea of the commercial process, regardless of any platform that's offered to me. If I'm offered that platform, I'm only thinking about what's necessary for the underground, you know? So there's that. And then yeah, the other thing is that understanding in the, as I mentioned, the power of art. You know, Fela Kuti said music is the weapon of the future. You know, I'm interested in that. I'm interested in, you know, Tupac said, I may not, you know, change the world, but I might help spark the mind of the person that does. Right? I'm interested in that. I'm interested in, you know, and mind you, that does not, you know, my first layer of interest when it comes to that is not necessarily what I'm saying. My first layer of interest is like beats. As a hip hop head, as an electronic music head, I'm like, we need beats. We need, you know, like there's no reason why quote unquote conscious music should be corny or be less danceable or less exciting, you know? Now, mind you, I'm here, I will be there promoting an album that is, you know, really on more in the realm of almost like spiritual jazz, and it's more in the world of, like, you know, Saul Williams meets Carlos Nino, and we're really exploring, you know, this improvised sonic architecture, right? But when it comes to my own music, which I make and compose, I'm thinking in terms of, like, the first point of entry is the music itself before the words arrive. And then it's important that the words do not betray them, you know, that the words do not betray it. So how do you do it? And why do you do it? Why do you do it? One is because art has been instrumentalized many times as a weapon of propaganda. You know, art serves as propaganda for the state. One example I can give you it from occupied United States history, for example, I'm sure you've heard of the Ku Klux Klan, right? Which is the white supremacists who wore white hoods and burned crosses on people's lawns and lynched, you know, for decades, lynched, you know, thousands of Black people. Well, the thing is, those people that I just described, they did not actually in the beginning wear white hoods, and they did not burn crosses. In fact, the Ku Klux Klan had been eradicated in 1877 after the Civil War. But then the first feature film to ever come out of the United States was a film called Birth of a Nation. It came out in 1915. And in that film, the filmmaker decided to portray the Ku Klux Klan in white robes and white hoods. The filmmaker had a cinematic idea of having them burn a cross on a hill. By 1916, there were over 4 million new registered members of the Ku Klux Klan across the occupied United States. They now all wore white robes and white hoods. They now all decided to burn crosses outside of the homes of the people that they killed. That's the influence of cinema. That's what happens when art is used as propaganda. So then, as an artist, it becomes crucial for us to weigh our work against that usage. And we have to do that cleverly. We have to do that creatively. We have to find ways to use our, to make sure to think and think again, like that the work itself has enough radical revolutionary ideas embedded in it that it cannot be exploited for propaganda use. You know? And that's a daily challenge that I think all artists face if they're thinking about it.
2: I see the continuum as well that the soul was speaking to in terms of, like, from a songline's perspective, that we have that for thousands of years, and myself being Yorta Yorta, born and raised on Yorta Yorta Waka, for instance, for me, that's something that's very prominent in terms of my very existence too. And it's part of why I moved back home from Ngarrim to be with the land and feeling limitations of my creative practice in a sense at the time, in terms of how I could transcend to a point where perhaps I wouldn't be writing songs called Australia Does Not Exist, because of course the song's already written, doesn't mean the work's done, but going through different lights and shades and seasons of the process, and like Saul said as well, in terms of the beats, like first and foremost, I would prefer to use instruments. If I had to use one thing or another, it would be my hands, and allow them to speak through what it is that we descend from, remembering the ancestors, what they did with their hands, possum skin drums, clap sticks, and everything else that was in alignment with the land, and knowing that we were in a listening state, an Awu state, and then from that listening state and that observing state of country, then the music came after that. So we would, I look at it that we were listeners first. And so for me, that's where the inspiration comes from, of listening to great artists and listening to song lines, listening to country, birds, water, so on and so forth, and absorbing that and allowing oneself to be within that, to then absorb it to the point where you would hope that what you're then creating or recreating or continuing on is something that does represent the authenticity and the genuineness and the wholeness of what that comes from. So using your Yorta language for me is, I guess it's a way of being against the colony without having to exhaust my energy in a way that's pushing back in framings of the colony, but it's pushing back and in fact pushing forward what came before, bringing that into the now, and at the same time knowing that our cultures always thought about generations ahead of them. So anytime we enter into the practice of our song lines and so forth, we're already in the future, because what we're carrying, it doesn't have an end expiration point to that. So bringing language into the fray, it is that thing of transcending time, and I guess however it does come to that point of, but where does the risk of co-option come into it? And again, at the end of the day, it is about looking at every single thing that might come forward after the creative process. The creative process, that's something that's done to honor what is true and what is real. Then the opportunities may come or they may not come, because of what you've made is not co-optable, or at any given moment in time, obviously these things change. But when that co-option comes, I suppose it's a choice that can be made. And it is that thing of, well, traveling the world to share a message that is vital in this point in time, while there's genocides going on against innocent people in Palestine, while there's continued Indigenous genocides here in Turtle Island and the globe over, at some point, how do we tip the balance of so-called power to the point where those things can change? And at some point, we have to make decisions that from the outside, it could be looked at one way or another, but how does that work start to shift into another place without certain specific decisions that may need to be made? And for me, like in the instance of Soul coming out here, the preference is that, yes, we need artists of this caliber and power to bring the work forward here and to give a representation and to move energetic things that they don't necessarily come as a whole brand new form thing necessarily in the moment, but what they bring is a chance to take something new forward for everybody that engages with that. And to me, yes, Eye of Beholder is a big thing, like all of those people inspired by Jimi Hendrix and so on and so forth, who went on to do nothing but be capitalists. But the best thing we can do is put something forward that can be influential to continue the things that are real and true.

will not harm you. What to fight and what to report. Build relations within your society merely to survive or equally to prosper. Step back to step forward. Hold tight or let go. The decisions to make in instances without choice. Your own emotions.

0: I was watching your interview with Middle East Eye, where you spoke about your discomfort with hope as a political framework. That's a conversation we often have here on Race Matters. Dr. Chelsea Wardigo has spoken countlessly about how hope can be a privilege, while emotions like anger and rage can be much more honest and mobilizing responses to ongoing oppression. I'm curious about your relationship to anger and rage. Is rage a discipline for you?
1: Well, certainly. I mean, but the thing is that anger, and it's funny because there definitely have been moments, certain moments in my life or career where I decidedly like looked back at stuff. I remember specifically at like maybe around 2010 or something, looking back at all the stuff I had recorded, and I was listening. I was like, wow, you sound really angry, dude. You know, like you sound really angry. But all that is just passion, right? Because it's truly, it's just rooted in love for humanity and a sort of disappointment in the fact that we have to wage this battle that we're waging. You know, my relationship to hope shifted pretty much at the point where I was, you know, I was fairly young and I was reading the Tao Te Ching, okay? And by Lao Tzu. And there's a chapter there that in this translation that I was reading that said that hope is as hollow as fear. The master keeps their feet firmly planted on the ground. So I'm not gonna waste my time fearing a possibility or hoping for a possibility. I'm working towards what I know is an inevitability. That's why the album I did in 2008 with Trent Reznor was called The Inevitable Rise and Liberation of Niggy Tardust. The key word, everybody flips on Niggy Tardust, but the key word for me was that our liberation was inevitable, right? It's inevitable. There is a poem by African-American poet Audre Lorde who says, hope is counter-revolutionary. Pressure cooks. And yeah, I see it as time to apply pressure. We need to focus on the pressure that we need to apply. That's why we're coming, right? Is for that. Is to continue the process of applying pressure. They apply pressure from every angle, right? At the borders, surveillance, police, you know, capitalist relationship to healthcare and jobs and shelter and food and all this stuff. The pressure is on us all the time. We must apply pressure against, you know, these powers, right? So that it's for me, I get it and I understand the importance of feeling grounded, feeling loved, feeling welcome somewhere, and feeling a part of a community. And through that feeling a sort of hopefulness, right, towards this sense of like I'm looking forward to more of these times together and to more harmony, to greater community. I understand that. But as a fighter, I'm like, no, my engine is not running on hope. I see you. I recognize who the enemy is. My work is to exhaust you. My work, you know, my work is to defeat you. My work is to see you buried. And I'm not operating off of hope because I can't afford to lose hope on this process. So it's an engine that just doesn't run on that, if that makes sense. You know, it's not to discount people or the idea of hope being necessary for some and wanting to, you know, I understand where you're like, you know, you go through times and moments where you feel the setbacks, you feel them, material setbacks. And it's hard in those moments to engage and to think, how do we push this thing forward? You know, but that's the reality in also understanding that this is not a sprint, it's a marathon. You know, and I'm carrying on work that was started before I was born. And when I'm not here, there are people that will carry on this work well after me. You know, so I'm not rooted in an individualist sort of like, oh, I hope that, I, you know, yes. But even when we say we want to see certain things in our lifetime, it's not hope that's going to get us there. It's focus. It's organizing. It's applying pressure.
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Hello there and welcome to this week's episode of Global Village. My name's Habib, and for the next hour I'll be taking you on a musical journey that celebrates life through the culture and diversity of world music. Thanks for joining us for the program today. Some of the countries we'll be visiting include Turkey, Colombia, Puerto Rico, and Brazil. So wherever you may happen to be listening in this big wide world, sit back, get comfortable, as we clock up some frequent flyer points crisscrossing our way all across the globe. To start the show today, let's go to India.

Music from Cuba by Polo Montañez and the track Canten from his album Guajiro Natural. And before that, music from the Democratic Republic of the Congo. The track we heard was Victoria Apiki Dalap by Wendo Kolosoi, and that's from the album Africa, The Greatest Songs Ever. And to open the show today, we heard Indian-born musician Sonny Pabla, who tragically died performing on stage in Canada at the age of 30. And the song we heard was Dil Tera from the album The Rough Guide to Bhangra Dance. 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Let's continue our musical odyssey now and go to the Caribbean island of Puerto Rico.

US-based Indian percussionist Karsh Kale and the track Jah Has Cool Girl from the album Asian Massive. And before that, music from Turkey by Omar Faruk Tekbilek, featuring the vocals of Spanish flamenco singer Enrique Morente and the track Ole Aman from the album The Rough Guide to Latin Arabia. And to open that set, traditional music from Puerto Rico by Paracumbe and the track Sico Mangual from the album The Rough Guide to Salsa de Puerto Rico. 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A big shout out to listeners up in Alice Springs listening to the show on 8CCC 102.1 FM. Hope you're enjoying the program today. Let's continue our musical journey now and go to Brazil.

the brassy sounds of Algerian rhyme music performed by Fadela and Sahrawi. We heard the title track from their album Wali. Before that, music from Colombia in South America by Basilos and the track Tabaco y Chanel, and that's from their album Caraluna. And prior to that, we heard music from Angola by Paulo Flores, the track Zé Inácio from the album An Afro-Portuguese Odyssey. And to open that set, staying with the Portuguese theme, we heard music from Brazil by Javan Caetano Viana, who simply goes by the name of Javan, and the track Nereci, and that's from the album Worlds Collide. You're listening to Global Village across Australia on the Community Radio Network. And that brings us to the end of the program today. I hope you've enjoyed listening to Global Village, and I look forward to your company again at the same time next week. I'm going to leave you now with a track from France. This is Ludovic Beyer Quartet and the track Waltz in Paris.

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1: Is she really going out with him?
2: Well, there she is. Let's ask her.
1: Betty, is that Jimmy's ring you're wearing?
2: Mm-hmm. Gee, it must be great riding with him.

And hi there, you're listening to, and I thank you very much, the Dirt Music Radio Show, coming to you as it does every week from the studios of 2SER. Stuart Coop's my name. Thanks for joining me and hanging out and listening to some music this week. If you're wondering what Dirt Music is all about, let me explain. Dirt Music is a radio show about music that comes from the heart and takes absolutely no prisoners. What you're about to hear can come from right across the musical spectrum, just so long as it's made with no concession whatsoever to fad or to fashion. So it's another week, another Dirt Music. Lots of music to get through. Some of it's old, some of it is new. Some of it, of course, is in between. Lots of new music this week, and we're going to have a bit of an up-tempo start this week with a song from a Sydney group called Trio of a Misfortune. And it's called Hurling It From the Stage in Lumps, and it's, as you'll hear, a tribute to Midnight Oil and the actor Nicholas Kassam. You've seen him maybe in Mr. In-Between and many, many other things. Does this terrific history of Midnight Oil in 90 seconds at the end of the song. So see what you think. And then after that, we're going to have a listen to some dub-regified Midnight Oil. Beds Are Burning with Pat Powell and Frank Yammer from Declan Kelly's album from some years ago called Diesel and Dub. We are underway on Dirt Music.

Jim and Bear. Shitstorms came. The punk energy of head injuries. Bear left a giffo joint. Bird noises with a north swell round the Byron Pass. Glyn Johns did Place Without a Postcard. 10-1 did the business with big singles. Pete went political. Red Sails is a mid-80s masterpiece. Species was first Oz number one single. Sorry, Molly. Reconciliation called into the desert. The dead heart, black fella, white fella and diesel. Beds goes global. Bones joins, world tours. Blue sky mining was big picture. Earth, sun and moon had sweet grooves. Had the band.

Okay, a high octane start to a Dirt Music this week. Trio of Misfortune, they're from Sydney, with their new tribute to Midnight Oil, Hurling It From the Stage in Lumps. I think it's pretty incredible. Hope you enjoyed it too. And then after that, Declan Kelly with Pat Powell and Frank Yama, Beds Are Burning, from the album Diesel and Dub, which was dubified reinterpretations of Midnight Oil tunes. Let's move back into the singer-songwriter country world now. There's a new album that's just come out. It's a homage or tribute, revisiting, whatever you want to call it, of Guy Clark's classic Old Number One album. We're going to listen to three performances now from that, starting off with Erin Ray's reading of That Old Time Feeling.

Three fantastic performances there, but of course they're Guy Clark songs, so what could possibly go wrong? Not a lot. From the album called Old Number One Revisited, we listened to three fantastic interpretations of songs from that album. Erin Ray doing That Old Time Feeling, followed by Jade Bird doing LA Freeway, and Margot Price with Rita Blue. I'm probably going to play a whole bunch of other songs from that tribute over the next couple of weeks. Now, let's move on. Since their recent tour of Australia, my fascination with the Waterboys continues unabated. I was listening to the complete Fisherman's Box collection the other day and decided that we'd have a listen to Mike Scott and the Waterboys covering Bob Dylan. They call it Girl of the North Country. Bob Dylan called it Girl from the North Country. Whatever you call it, it's fabulous, and it sounds like this.

0: Hope you're enjoying Dirt Music this week. Stuart Coop with you. Lots more tunes to come. But the three we listened to then, the Waterboys doing their version of Bob Dylan's Girl from the North Country. Then two Australian artists, Robert Lastrager and his Stolen Quintet, with a song I like very much called Bad Jazz. And then Hey Gringo. They've got an album out called Adios Amigo. And we listen to the title track from that album. All right, let's have a listen now to Melbourne artist, although he's currently in the UK touring there, Les Thomas, with a terrific song called The Last of the Old Holdens. It's nostalgic, it's poignant, and it's terrific.
1: My father likes to tell me old Holdens never die.

Three more terrific tunes there, which I hope you agree were terrific. First up, he's from Melbourne, but as I mentioned, currently just started a tour of the UK. Les Thomas got an album coming out later in the year, and the song we listened to from it is called The Last of the Old Holdens. And then it happens pretty much every week, a musical tribute to a great figure that's passed away. David Clayton Thomas, lead singer of Blood, Sweat and Tears, passed away last week at the age of 84. We listened to him singing on the song, classic big hit, Spinning Wheel. He also sang on When I Die and many, many other great songs for Blood, Sweat and Tears. Then much more contemporary, Phoebe Bridgers with a terrific new song from her called Lost Boys. It is time for me to say goodbye to those of you taking the syndicated show. I hope very much you can join me next week for another Dirt Music coming to you from the studios of 2SER and around Australia thanks to the Community Radio Network. Usually I finish this portion of the show with some jazz. Not this week. I thought I'd go back to the sounds of Sydney in the early 1980s, something I've wanted to play for ages, and I stumbled across a version of it the other day. The makers of the Dead Travel Fast and their classic Tale of a Seahorse. Have a listen. If you know it, you'll be enraptured. 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

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The Swiss is a tasty sponsor of

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1: You driving on?
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1: Hey, Unc.
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0: sake is a particularly Japanese rice wine, but sometimes we say, like, in Japanese, let's drink sake, let's get drink sake. In this case, all the alcohol, like a beer, whiskey, wine, all alcohol you get drunk, we call sake as well. So I think definitely it's good for the blues song. And of course, Noriko gonna play a shamisen, so mix Japanese blues with Japanese music. So please enjoy. And this song, I gonna ask you to sing with me. I know people get very shy, especially you're not drunk. But you know, you don't speak Japanese so often. You don't have to speak, you just have to scream, sake, sake, sake. Do you understand? Do you understand my English?
1: Yes.
0: I don't think so, okay. But anyway, when I ask you later on, please sing with me, just say sake, sake, sake, all right?

0: Okay, you wanna sing with me?
1: Yeah!
0: Do you wanna sing with me?
1: Yeah!
0: Okay, so I teach you what to do, okay? When I say sake, sake, you're gonna go sake, sake after me, okay? Let's practice first, alright?

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I know you guys know alcohol here, so very shy now. But I want to hear from everyone, okay? Next one, you guys scream, okay? All right, try again.

0: You wanna try again?
1: Yeah!
0: You wanna try again?
1: Yeah.
0: Alright, alright. So you know what to do now. You just have to scream sake sake, alright? Let's try again.

0: 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Hear the voices of your community.
1: I'm Linda. I'm from the Newport Northern Beaches.
2: Lovely. And you are?
3: I'm Kerry from Bellingen here now too.
2: Yes. Lovely. So you're visiting, and the Northern Beaches, Sydney.
4: Yeah.
2: Okay. I'm not from Australia, but I have been to Sydney. So how long are you in Bellingen for?
4: The weekend. I caught a train up and I'm catching the train back tonight. Sleeper.
5: To work tomorrow.
2: A sleeper train?
4: Yes.
2: Oh, that's really fun. Oh, I want to... Yeah, I like that.
6: So was that just for this festival or... Nice.
4: That's... Up. So I spent my $150 and got my blue little ticket, which I forgot to put back on. And and they said, come on up, a great celebration. I thought, fantastic. Life's too short, you've got to make the effort. So here I am. It's been amazing.
6: Absolutely.
2: Lovely. Are you from Bellingen originally or no?
4: No.
2: So how do you all three know each other?
7: Well, we were all originally from Sydney.
4: Yeah.
7: I moved here 3 years ago and... Kerry also moved here a few years ago, and we had shops. I had an Apple computer shop. She had a beauty salon, a therapist next to me for a few years, and for 15 years or so. And we packed up and left and came up here because...
4: And our kids knew each other.
7: And our kids all went to school and stuff together, so we've known each other for years. And
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1: Good morning, I'm David Cameron. Queensland Police are appealing for any information as they investigate the disappearance of a young mother in the state's southeast. 30-year-old Yana Armstrong was last seen at her Toowoomba home on Tuesday. Her car was found in the middle of a street nearby, while her four-month-old baby was located at home. Detective Acting Inspector Brian Collins says the circumstances are concerning.
2: We are treating it very, very alarming that a 30-year-old female with a four-month-old child disappears overnight and the car's left the way in which it was. So, yeah, we are suspicious of the way in which she is, disappeared.
1: A deadly bird flu strain has been discovered in a native seabird for the first time, sparking fears it could trigger a wildlife emergency. Testing detected the H5N1 strain in a greater crested tern discovered at Robe in South Australia. Authorities believe it may have come into contact with a sick migratory bird. Federal Agriculture Minister Julie Collins says the risk to humans remains low.
3: We are working closely with the South Australian Government in terms of their enhanced surveillance. They have already increased their surveillance and they still have quite healthy populations of Australian seabirds and they have not detected any mass mortalities.
1: A delegation from Qatar has travelled to Iran in the latest attempt to salvage the fragile deal between the US and Iran after an escalation in hostilities this week. In his latest comments, President Donald Trump has said that the US has agreed to a request from Tehran to continue talks, but that the ceasefire is over. A Serbian man has reportedly been partially sucked out of the window of a Boeing 737 shortly after takeoff. Reports say the man was sucked out of the opening head first as far as his shoulders. His wife is said to have helped stop him being pulled out altogether by holding onto him for 5 minutes. The BBC's Theo Leggett has more details.
4: The aircraft, an 18-year-old Boeing 737, was a few minutes into an early morning flight from Thessaloniki to Memmingen when the incident happened. Ryanair say a window became dislodged. Media reports quote witnesses describing a loud bang before the window shattered and oxygen masks dropped down. A 61-year-old Serbian man is reported to have been partially sucked out of the plane, although he was restrained by his seatbelt. Ryanair has not commented on the cause of the incident, although local reports claim it was due to debris from a damaged engine striking the window.
1: British police have begun a murder investigation into the death of a former government minister and TV personality Anne Widdecombe. The 78-year-old's body was found at her home in southwest England on Thursday with serious injuries. A 26-year-old man has been arrested. Assistant Chief Constable Matt Longman of Devon and Cornwall Police has given more details.
5: While we work closely with our partners and have consulted counter-terrorism policing as part of our initial inquiries, the incident is not being treated as terrorism. This is an extremely tragic incident. Our thoughts are very much with the family and friends of Miss Widdecombe.
1: Sport and in tennis, defending Wimbledon men's champion Jannik Sinner is through to the men's singles final after a convincing win over Novak Djokovic. The Italian won in straight sets. He'll now face Germany's Alexander Zverev. In the NRL, Warriors thumped West's Tigers 32-6. In the AFL, Collingwood have kicked the final two goals of the match to defeat North Melbourne by 4.
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0: songs will finish, gigs will end, and bands will break up. 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Songs too good to forget.
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1: Good morning, I'm David Cameron. Queensland police are appealing for any information as they investigate the disappearance of a young mother in the state's southeast. 30-year-old Yana Armstrong was last seen at her Toowoomba home on Tuesday. Her car was found in the middle of a street nearby, while her four-month-old baby was located at home. Detective Acting Inspector Brian Collins says the circumstances are concerning.
2: We are treating it very, very alarming that a 30-year-old female with a four-month-old child disappears overnight and the car's left the way in which it was. So, yeah, we are suspicious of the way in which she is, disappeared.
1: A deadly bird flu strain has been discovered in a native seabird for the first time, sparking fears it could trigger a wildlife emergency. Testing detected the H5N1 strain in a greater crested tern discovered at Robe in South Australia. Authorities believe it may have come into contact with a sick migratory bird. Federal Agriculture Minister Julie Collins says the risk to humans remains low.
3: We are working closely with the South Australian Government in terms of their enhanced surveillance. They have already increased their surveillance and they still have quite healthy populations of Australian seabirds and they have not detected any mass mortalities.
1: A delegation from Qatar has travelled to Iran in the latest attempt to salvage the fragile deal between the US and Iran after an escalation in hostilities this week. In his latest comments, President Donald Trump has said that the US has agreed to a request from Tehran to continue talks, but that the ceasefire is over. A Serbian man has reportedly been partially sucked out of the window of a Boeing 737 shortly after takeoff. Reports say the man was sucked out of the opening head first as far as his shoulders. His wife is said to have helped stop him being pulled out altogether by holding onto him for 5 minutes. The BBC's Theo Leggett has more details.
4: The aircraft, an 18-year-old Boeing 737, was a few minutes into an early morning flight from Thessaloniki to Memmingen when the incident happened. Ryanair say a window became dislodged. Media reports quote witnesses describing a loud bang before the window shattered and oxygen masks dropped down. A 61-year-old Serbian man is reported to have been partially sucked out of the plane, although he was restrained by his seatbelt. Ryanair has not commented on the cause of the incident, although local reports claim it was due to debris from a damaged engine striking the window.
1: British police have begun a murder investigation into the death of a former government minister and TV personality, Anne Widdecombe. The 78-year-old's body was found at her home in southwest England on Thursday with serious injuries. A 26-year-old man has been arrested. Assistant Chief Constable Matt Longman of Devon and Cornwall Police has given more details.
5: While we work closely with our partners and have consulted counter-terrorism policing as part of our initial inquiries, the incident is not being treated as terrorism. This is an extremely tragic incident. Our thoughts are very much with the family and friends of Miss Widdecombe.
1: Sport and in tennis, defending Wimbledon men's champion Jannik Sinner is through to the men's singles final after a convincing win over Novak Djokovic. The Italian won in straight sets. He'll now face Germany's Alexander Zverev. In the NRL, Warriors thumped West's Tigers 32-6. In the AFL, Collingwood have kicked the final 2 goals of the match to defeat North Melbourne by 4.
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Baby, I'm gone. It's too late.

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I wish to acknowledge the Gamangia people who are the traditional custodians of the land we are gathered on today. I would like to give my respect to the elders past, present and emerging and extend that respect to all Aboriginal people here with us today.

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0: morning, Bellingers. 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
2: It's a beautiful day. I can't stop myself from smiling.
0: That is the most ridiculous thing I've ever heard in my life. Oh, no. I can't believe that.

0: Thomas Jefferson, the most forthcoming of the founding fathers, said, "We shall drive them, the savages, we shall drive them with the beasts of the forests into the stony mountains." Furthermore, Jefferson went on, "Our new nation will be the nest from which all America, North and South, is to be peopled. Expansion is the path to security, means we take over the world, we take over space, take over the galaxy. There's no limit to how much you have to expand to guarantee security." And that's been the principle from the beginning.
1: That's Noam Chomsky, and this is Alternative Radio. I'm David Barsamian. This edition of AR features Noam Chomsky on the origins of U.S. imperialism. One way to understand how the United States operates around the world is the Godfather model. Obey the Don, and you'll be well rewarded. Cross him up, and it's lights out. The U.S. maintains its global power out of the barrel of a gun. 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